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Tampa Bay's hits of the 80s, 90s, and more on Q105. 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
2: Good morning. The usual start to traffic today. Not a lot of volume, and most of the overnight construction has been cleared out, so things are moving pretty well. No incidents causing delays on the interstates, bridges, or major intersections. So for the time being, you should have a smooth, uneventful ride to work. Be safe and have a great day. Keeping you updated, I'm Schreiner. 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

0: All right, so far so good. It looks like the phone system is off and running and working. Yesterday on the phone panel, there was a malfunction. Wait, what are you, you're mumbling to yourself. What did you just whisper under your breath?
1: I said, thank God.
0: Is that what you said?
1: Thank God.
0: Oh, thank God. All right, so it looks like the phone system's working. Yesterday, the entire show, 34 red lights were blinking in my face. You know, oh, we talked about red light therapy. I had red light therapy for the entire freaking show yesterday.
1: Your skin looks much better today.
0: And Festa's solution was to grab a framed picture and put it on, because we tried putting a folder.
1: I couldn't put anything heavy on it. Right.
0: So Fester grabs a folder, like a manila folder, but yellow. Yeah, like just a file folder.
1: Yeah, folder. Oh, there it is.
0: Fester's holding it up to his camera right now. Yeah. There. So, and it was still even with stuff in it, it was still blinking through. It was like, what the hell? So then Fester grabs a framed picture.
1: I was trying to help. I mean, I can only imagine how annoying it would be to have 30-some-odd red blaring lights just won't. Yeah.
0: So he gets this framed picture of me and scuba diving, and this was given to us by those loyal listeners down in Parrish.
1: Fantastic.
0: Jeff and Gene.
1: Yeah.
0: So I have this in the corner. And Fester, he was grabbing this to put this over the flashing lights. I'm like, I don't want a picture of a framed 8x10 over on top of my control board here. Anyway, so that was his solution. But the good news is, I think the phones are working right now.
1: Good.
0: So, but also the smell is still there on 4th Street. Did you smell that?
1: You know what? I didn't.
0: What is going on? It's unfreaking believable.
1: I'm looking back at yesterday's live feed.
0: Yes.
1: And I'm looking at your console.
0: Yeah, every light.
1: And the blaring. I compared it yesterday to trying to do a radio show while looking at like police LEDs going off.
2: You were very sympathetic. You were really trying to help him out.
1: I felt bad for you.
0: It was just annoying as hell. It was, I mean, the whole damn show. This thing is just flashing, blinking.
1: Well, it's fixed.
0: Right now it appears to be fixed.
1: Good.
0: Now, what we ought to do, I like doing this. An early morning, right off the bat, MJ Morning Show phone test and listener check-in.
1: Okay.
0: I like this. So if you'd like to check in, if you're listening to us right now, you're listening to us early. Now, we have the usual call-ins. Do me a favor. If you're one of the chronic callers that immediately call in, give it a rest today.
1: Yeah, TJ and Phil, I'm talking to you. Right, talking to both of you guys.
0: All right, so let's just, or James in Ohio.
1: James in Ohio. Yeah. Hey, Mark in Tampa. Give it a rest. Mark,
0: all right, so.
1: Call in later.
0: Let's get some new blood.
1: I love all you guys.
0: So I want to do a phone test. All right, phones are already ringing. I haven't even given out the number yet. All right, I want to do a phone test right now for early listeners here at 6:05 in the morning.
1: Who's never called in before.
0: Yeah, so if you haven't, if it's been a while.
1: Yeah, okay, fine.
0: If you've never called in, or it's been at least 4 years. No, all right.
1: 90 days.
0: 90, whatever.
1: Like a return policy.
0: 800-990-1047. I'd love to see the phones ringing when I didn't even give out the phone number. That's great. So now here's the number, 800-990-1047, 800-990-1047. So I want to do a phone test. It's crazy. So they couldn't fix the phones because the French dude in France had to fix the system. Seriously.
1: Amazing.
2: What?
0: Oh, Michelle, you didn't know this?
2: No.
0: Oh, yeah. French guy in France has to fix our phone system. It's some software bug, and the guy's name is Pierre, of course. Pierre's got a beret.
1: Of course. No, so I knew that without you saying.
0: So Pierre is the phone system software designer, but he's in France. So Max the engineer has to get a hold of the French dude to then get into our system to fix whatever was causing the whole phone system drop in on my control console to stop flashing all 34 lights and not be able to control it on the board. All right. So every line has started ringing. This is great.
1: Right.
0: Every single line at 6:06 in the morning. Let me push the button. Oh, it turned. It went from green to red. That's positive. Hang on, Ian in Winter Haven. You should be there right now. Are you?
3: Yes.
0: Oh.
1: Nice dramatic pause.
0: Ian, good morning. How are you today?
3: Good.
0: Ian, how old are you?
3: 10.
0: Oh, that's fantastic. Good. All right, so Ian, let's see, 10 years old puts you in, I'm guessing, what, fifth grade?
3: Fifth grade, yes.
0: Oh, look at this guy. Man, look at me. I could be a superintendent of school system somewhere.
1: You know what? You probably could.
0: I know.
1: I could think of several local counties that you could probably improve in.
0: So, Ian, what's on tap today? Any tests? Any important homework assignments due? Are you bringing your gerbil in for show and tell? What's going on today?
3: Nothing. We're just doing normal stuff.
0: All right.
1: Well, what are you studying in science?
0: Well, Ian's getting prompted.
4: Studying science.
0: Yeah, what do you
3: matter of oxygen and gas of acid.
0: That's great. Have you done the whole Darwin thing with the bean sprouts and all that stuff?
3: Nope.
0: Okay, well, maybe that's coming up. Hey, Ian, have a great day. And that's Dad.
1: Give the phone to Dad for a second.
4: Hey,
1: Dad.
4: Dad's here.
0: Hey, Dad. Anyway, thank you and Ian for calling in this morning. I highly appreciate it.
4: You're welcome. You guys have a great day.
0: No, you have a great day. And Ian, you have a great day. All right, thank you, guys. Billy in Palmetto. Billy, hi. You're on the MJ Morning Show. Hello.
5: Hello.
0: All right, Billy.
5: Hello?
0: Yeah, Billy, can you hear me?
5: Yeah.
0: Oh, I thought he was being a wise ass.
1: He can hear you, all right.
0: Billy, everything good down there in Palmetto?
5: Yeah. I don't know what time it is in France, but I think your guy Pierre's probably having strawberry crepes right now, so he's not really helping out much.
0: Yeah, he's having a baguette, some strawberry. Oh, he's having escargot.
1: Honestly, it's...
0: He's eating snails in a buttered garlic sauce.
1: It's like noon or 1 p.m. in France.
2: Yeah.
1: So he should be at our beck and call.
0: Oh, he's at a cafe right now, sipping on some French coffee. Hey, Billy, you're calling from Palmetto. Did you ever see the movie Palmetto?
5: No.
0: Oh, you got to watch it. Look up Palmetto. There's a movie which, sort of is supposed to take place down there. Was it like a murder mystery thing, Michelle? Remember we saw Palmetto?
2: No.
0: Yeah, like maybe a 2002 movie?
1: Michelle's like, no. I don't remember that at all.
0: Look it up on the IMDb's.
5: You don't even remember.
0: Hold on. Andrew says 1998.
2: Oh, yeah. I'm remembering a movie from like almost 30 years ago.
0: I said 2002. I'm 4 years off. All right, anyway. Hey, Billy, if you live in Palmetto, you got to watch the movie Palmetto. Look it up, okay? Hey, have a nice day. I'm sure it's streaming somewhere. Andrew, where's it streaming? The Googles will tell you. If it's free anywhere. Terry's in Odessa. Terry, welcome to the early morning MJ Morning Show phone system health checkup. Hello, Terry.
6: Hey, how are you guys doing this morning?
0: We are very well. How are you doing? Where are you headed to work? What do you do for a living, Terry?
6: I work for Freedom Boat Club in Clearwater.
0: The Freedom Boat Club.
1: Dude, I have a couple of friends that are in the Freedom Boat Club and they love it.
0: Oh, you know what? Hey, Terry, there's another boat club. And it's not your boat club, but, because I know Freedom's still around, and Fester just said he had friends that they love the Freedom Boat Club, but there's another boat club. We just heard from somebody.
2: AJ.
0: AJ.
2: Was leaving last week.
0: Yeah, AJ, super listener, AJ, who works for DMV, or Hillsborough County Tax Collector's Office, and he came in. AJ said that his boat club packed up and left town in the middle of the night.
2: After he paid.
0: That, do you know which one that was, Terry?
6: I do not. I know there's a few of the...
0: Terry, your phone is...
1: It sounds like you're underwater.
0: Exactly. It sounds like you dropped your phone off one of your Freedom Boat Club boats, and it's... You just retrieved it from 12 feet of water underneath the Dunedin Causeway.
6: I've done that myself.
1: Yeah. Sounds like you're an old pro.
0: Terry, have a nice day. Man, the phones have exploded here. I got to do this quickly because I don't want to get too late. John, Dade City. John, thanks for checking in, buddy. I appreciate it.
7: Hey, how are you?
0: We are well. Everything good with you, John?
7: Everything is great. I just want to tell you a little story. My daughter's 38. She's been in a wheelchair her whole entire life. And in October 10th, she's getting married.
1: Fantastic. Oh,
0: that is nice.
7: She's got cerebral palsy, and he's got cerebral palsy, and they're getting married. We never in our lifetime thought that she would get married.
0: That is ever. Awesome. That You know what? That is the best story of the day so far here at 611. That is, John, thank you.
7: It's amazing, and we're giving her a huge wedding.
0: John, please send us pictures.
7: In Gettysburg, Pennsylvania.
0: Call us back after the wedding, okay?
7: I will.
0: Thank you, John. That's a wonderful story.
1: Yeah, it's great.
0: Christian, Wesley Chapel. Christian, MJ Morning Show, phone test. Hello. So far, so good. Hey, what's up there, Christian?
8: Hey, how you doing, man?
0: Christian's probably a Buddhist. Is that true or false?
8: No, I'm a Christian.
0: Okay, Christian's a Christian. Just checking.
1: That makes sense.
0: Everything up there in the Wesley Chapel okay this morning?
8: Yes, sir. I'm driving into St. Petersburg right now through Tampa. Hopefully, I don't hit too much traffic for work.
0: All right. Well, listen, it shouldn't be hopefully not too bad here at 612. Thank you, Christian, for checking in. I just want to grab everyone here, and I'm up against the clock. John and Gibsonton. John, quickly, you're on the MJ. I'm sorry, Joe. Joe and Gibsonton, go.
9: Hey, how are you this morning?
0: We are well, but more importantly, how are you?
9: I'm doing good. All right, going to work.
0: Thank you, Joe.
9: I listen to you every morning.
0: What do you do, Joe?
9: I drive a truck. I haul scrap metal.
0: Awesome. Thank you, man. I secure that load.
9: Oh, yeah. Always.
0: Thank you.
10: Secure your load. Words to live by.
0: I just wanted to say secure your load. All right. Jerry in Spring Hill. Jerry, everything okay this morning?
11: Yes, sir. Just going to work.
0: All right, Jerry, thank you, man. Have a great day. And then last one. How about Iris in Bradenton? Iris, you're on the MJ Morning Show. Iris, last phone check-in this morning. How are you, Iris? Everything okay?
12: We're doing great, and you guys sound awesome. It's been years that I've been listening to you guys.
0: Iris, what color are your irises?
12: My irises are like a hazel brown.
0: Oh, that's like Michelle. Oh. Michelle's kind of like a hazily greenish brown kind of thing.
1: You two should get in touch in case you need an eye transplant.
12: Unique and beautiful, that's why.
0: Iris, thanks for the call. Appreciate it. All right, so the phones are working. This is very positive.
1: Hey, if you're coming into Tampa on I-4 right now,
0: there's a car fire.
1: Car fire. Yeah. It's backing up traffic all the way to Lakeland.
0: It's a major I-4
1: mess coming into Tampa.
0: So what road is it at? Do we know?
1: It's at Park Road.
0: Park Road. Yeah, so right in Plant City-ish, Park Road, I-4, and it's westbound heading to Tampa.
1: Yeah.
0: There's a car fire.
1: And it looks like a lot of emergency vehicles are still there, according to the cameras I just looked at.
0: Yeah.
1: But traffic is backed up for miles.
0: Yeah, so that's what it is. It's a car fire. If you happen to have some burgers with you, just toss them on the Barbie while you're passing by.
1: It's a good multitasking.
0: I hope the person's out of the car. Anyway, man, I am 4 minutes late now in this segment, so
1: it's all right.
0: Let me hit the traffic. All right, we'll officially begin the show next. How about that?
1: Nah, it was good. Yeah.
0: On the MJ Morning Show, back in minutes, folks. Don't miss one moment of today's show.
13: In Hillsboro, we have a vehicle fire on I-4 westbound at Park Road, which has resulted in some lane closures and traffic backed up to the Polk Parkway. That's our only incident right now. The rest of the interstate system, along with bridges and major intersections, are checking in clear. So be safe and have a great day. 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
0: You heard it here from me, MJ, on Q105. 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

0: Hey, Michelle, I don't know if you saw it, but I saw it. I saw Fester's head snap to attention during that last commercial for the IHOP new stuffed French toast.
1: Oh. Sounds tasty to you, Fester?
2: Yeah, I'm very interested.
0: I think you were dozing off.
2: No.
0: And then suddenly,
2: I'm playing a new game on my phone.
0: Well, dude, when the commercial said stuffed French toast at IHOP, you like, boo.
2: Yeah, I was looking down at my phone playing this game where you have to like eliminate all the arrows in certain directions.
0: You know, Michelle's like, every time I look at Michelle now, my lovely wife, Michelle is sucked into like two or three different games. So what's the game you're playing with the air tanks? They look like scuba tanks. They look like scuba tanks. What the hell is that?
1: It's magic sort. You put the colors of the liquid in the bottles.
2: And you have matching to match colors.
1: Up. Yes.
2: And then eventually you fill the hole.
1: Yep.
2: I play the same game, but with balls.
0: It puts the liquid in the bottles.
1: That's because Fester and I are organizers.
0: It puts the liquid in the bottle. Put the freaking liquid in the bottle.
1: Yeah. That's what it's screaming at me.
0: Like Silence of the Lambs.
2: It's a lot like that.
0: Yeah, put the lotion in the basket.
2: I wish the lotion
0: in the basket.
2: I'm on a hard level right now.
0: All right. Hold on. So I have no interest in these games.
1: Yeah. Well, you did used to play some train game where you had to build the
0: tracks. Oh,
1: right.
0: I love that game.
1: So you
0: game.
1: Love that.
0: I don't know what happened to that game. There was a, and then if you didn't build the bridge right, the train would plunge into a canyon and you'd hear the people on the train going,
1: Isn't that a terrible game, Fester?
2: It's a great game.
0: You ever hear that game?
2: I haven't, but I want to.
0: Oh, man, what was the name of that thing? And it used to like get transferred like from phone to phone. When I would do like the Google Pixel transfer, it would get, and then I think it just disappeared. And it didn't get transferred at one point. And I don't know if the game is still around. But, man, it was great. There was an app. It was a game where you would build bridges. And you got pieces of track and girder. And you had to build, you know, whether it was a cantilever bridge or a suspect. You had to build a bridge across, like, a big canyon or a...
2: A ravine.
0: A ravine.
2: Yeah, so I know all the words.
0: It went from, like, small bridges to, like, big canyons, and sometimes you'd have like 37 pieces, sometimes you'd have 112 pieces.
2: I mean, you can't build a big bridge day one. I mean, a bridge builder has to start small.
0: I think it was called like Construction X or something, and it's gone, man. It was on my phone until it wasn't, and that was the only thing I liked. The only phone game I played on my phone.
2: You might find others. I mean, you should go into the app store.
0: Hold on. I'm going to go to my app store right now. What if it's still around? Construction X. You know, I haven't even thought about that. Michelle, when was the last time I played that?
1: I don't know.
0: Like
1: it's been a while.
0: Maybe 6 years. It's been a long time. I'm going to the... We're Google users. We're, you know, we're Android users.
2: You had more time on your hands 6 years ago.
0: Yeah, man. Oh, geez. It's running me through the rigmarole here. I don't know what's going on here. Where the hell's my... Here we go. Search. I had to just say no to all kinds of crap. They're always trying to force new tech on you, man. Just leave me alone. Leave me alone. All right.
2: What if Construction X has an update? You want it.
0: Oh, yeah. Hang on. I'm checking right now. You build the bridge, and then the train, you push the button to make the train run across.
1: Yeah.
0: And you cross your fingers that you built the bridge right so the train doesn't plunge like 200 feet down into some canyon.
1: I just remember hearing that screaming, the passenger. Yeah. A lot. You were not a very successful bridge builder.
2: You know what? Bridge builder, I feel, has they wish they could have back.
0: I think it was... nothing's coming up for Construction X. Hang on. X Construction? What if I do it that way? Oh, X Construction Bridge. Bridge Construction Simulator. You know what? That exact one. There are other, like, bridge
2: simulators. You should give them a
0: shot.
2: You should give them a shot. You should download them today.
0: This one's got a 4.1 with 234,000 reviews, 10 million downloads. Oh, this looks similar. Oh, this is
1: it's like, probably improved.
0: Oh, this is more refined.
1: Yeah.
0: Much better graphics. And this one has a tractor trailer, an 18-wheeler driving across a bridge. So it looks like you have other options. I'll check that one out. But, man, I used to love Construction X. How did we get off of this tangent?
2: Because I'm playing the arrows game right now.
0: Okay. And, so Michelle's playing the air tank game. Is that, or is it, you fill it with liquid?
1: It's liquid. You pour it from bottle to bottle, but you have to match it up with what is already in there, filling the bottle with the same color.
0: What's the name of this? What's it called?
1: Oh, I think it's called Magic Sword. Right, I don't know. Look for the little icon.
0: Where'd you find this thing?
1: I don't even know. It just popped up on my phone.
2: See,
1: magically.
2: I play a game like this where it's like bubbles or circles and you have to match the color.
1: Right.
0: Why do you guys have this much time?
2: To prevent Alzheimer's.
1: Yeah.
2: Yeah.
1: Yeah.
2: Dude.
0: Oh, to keep your brain active?
2: Keep your brain active. Play a game for 10 minutes a day.
0: Yeah.
2: Keep your brain sharp as a tack.
0: I'm standing up and doing a radio show for 4 straight hours a day.
2: And
0: then I go home and I'm prepping for another 8 hours every single day.
2: And none of us will be surprised when a brain aneurysm pops. And you're like, oh, there goes MJ. Best of today.
1: Now I'm playing the bus one. You know, where you load up the buses with the same color of the bus. And that one is crazy.
0: Hold on. What is this?
1: Like a circle, a traffic circle, but these little bubbles of color come in there and they're like the passengers, I guess. And then you only have like 4 spots to load a bus up. But
0: Hold on. The passengers are orbs?
2: Yes.
0: Yeah. They're not real passengers?
2: Yeah. But the color of the orbs have to go on the color of the bus. I deleted that game. I had it and then I deleted it.
1: Why?
2: Because the ads were too much.
1: Oh, see, I don't get any ads yet. The Magic Sword, I'm getting a bunch of ads and I'm like,
2: If I get long ads.
0: They suck you in and then they smack you with the ads.
2: My game.
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2: If I'm playing a game, my ad tolerance is very low.
1: Very low.
2: Like Crossy Road, quick ads. I'm okay with an ad every now and then.
1: Sure.
2: I mean, I get it. You got to pay the bills, and I'm not going to pay for an ad. For an app.
0: Right. It's like our model. It's like, you know, radio, like what we do. It's, listen, we run the ads, and we've got, you know, great clients and information to pass along. But the ads are what pay for everything. It pays for my salary. It pays for Fester.
2: Yeah, it runs the whole operation.
0: Michelle's working for free. But it pays for the electricity. I mean, it's just expensive to keep a radio station on the air. So we're advertiser supported. And if you keep listening, we'll give away a free tote bag later today if you make a pledge of $25 or more.
2: All right. So it's Fund Drive Week at NPR.
0: Stop it.
2: Donate now.
0: We're going to kill. You know what? Donate or we're going to kill ourselves. We're going to have a mass suicide on the air at NPR if you don't donate now. All right, so
2: they did have an intern with tape on their mouth, and they have if you want us to take the tape off the intern's mouth, call in with a $5 monthly donation.
0: Or if you don't donate, the gerbil's gonna get it.
2: Well, they didn't stop
0: it. We're gonna return it to Richard Gere. No, that's a fake story, folks.
2: But we'll still say it.
0: Totally fake story, but the joke is funny to me every single time.
2: Every time.
0: Even though he was maligned, and the gerbil story was 100% not true with Richard Gere. So I got Fester. Are you playing games during the
2: right
0: freaking?
2: Now. Watch this.
0: We're on the air doing a show, and you're playing this game.
2: Watch this. I'm going to hit the last color. Last color. What happens?
1: Boom, da, da,
2: da. See,
1: nicely done.
2: Yeah, nicely done.
1: A little gift.
2: I get a prize for 25 points.
0: What game is this now?
2: Some bubble match. Yeah. She plays tank color
1: magic
2: match.
1: Sort.
0: I don't, you're playing orbs on buses in a traffic circle.
1: Yeah, it's a lot of fun.
0: And some filling up scuba tanks with water.
1: Yeah.
0: Which is bad. I don't want water in my scuba tank.
1: Those are my brain breaks.
0: Okay.
2: Well,
0: brain break.
2: I take my brain breaks during the show.
0: All right. I do a radio show every day, and that's my brain break.
1: The radio show is your brain break? That's your problem. That's why you're going to have an aneurysm.
0: No. I'm going to have a what?
1: An aneurysm.
0: I'm going to have an aneurysm because...
1: Yeah. Your head's going to explode. This is not a brain break.
0: Oh. I'm going to have an aneurysm because I don't play stupid games on my phone.
1: Or you could play your train track game also results in the demise of I don't know how many passengers on a train.
0: All right.
2: I'm also a big fan of Drop Ball 3D.
1: What is that?
0: Enough. Yeah. All right. When we get back.
2: And it bounces, see?
0: All right. When we get back, the morons in the news are back on the MJ Morning Show. Yes, early morning morons in minutes here on Q105, 104.7 FM. 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
2: I mean, what are you going to step on, the lettuce or the urine pile?
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0: Exactly.
2: But if you slip.
0: 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Let's grab Shriner with the latest. Morons in the news next.
3: In Hillsborough, we have an accident that also involves a vehicle fire on I-4 westbound at Park Road. The two right lanes are blocked and traffic is backed up to Memorial Boulevard. That's our only incident around Tampa Bay right now. There's still not a lot of volume elsewhere with the interstates, bridges, and major intersections checking in clear. So be safe and have a great day. Keeping you updated, I'm Shriner. 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
0: I deliberately chose very creepy rejoiner music for the opening of Morons in the News because the first story is very, very, very, very creepy.
2: Joke's on you because I don't think it's creepy. I kind of like it.
0: Isn't that from is that from like Kill Bill or something? Or isn't that from one of the Quentin Tarantino movies? Anyway, so listen to this. Villages News. A villager acting as a weight loss coach ordered lady clients to strip naked. So this guy up in the Villages, acting as a private weight loss coach, has been arrested after multiple female clients reported that he instructed them to strip naked for weigh-ins and inappropriately touch them during consultations.
1: Who lets that happen?
0: All right.
2: That probably happens more often than you think.
0: Man.
2: But think about it. You go to a weight loss
0: center. That was his gimmick?
2: You go to a weight loss center. You go to a plastic surgeon. You go to those kind of, they want.
0: Hold on, but that's different. If you're going to a surgeon.
1: Listen.
2: Do you know how many, every client who gets a consultation, eventually the surgeon or the weight loss person wants to take their before picture?
1: Yeah.
2: Which requires you to take off your clothes.
1: But the touching. Don't you just go, no, that's not appropriate.
2: Well, you know.
1: We're not. You don't need to pinch the fat. You don't need to, like, you know, doesn't go also into, touch me there.
2: Okay, what's inappropriate touching? It's a really broad general statement.
0: There are some doctors or some procedures where you do need to strip down and get naked.
2: I get it.
0: And before and after pictures are part of the legitimate consultation.
2: Right.
0: Or the process.
2: And sure. I think that's how this, unless this guy.
0: No,
2: really, listen, the charge is egregious. On paper.
1: Yeah.
2: But unless this guy really crossed the line,
0: well, apparently
2: this isn't going to hold.
0: Women have come forward. Listen, yeah. Jeffrey Jerome McNeil, 65, who operated out of his home in the village of Fenny, was arrested on multiple warrants. He was booked into the Sumter County Detention Center, released after he posted $31,500 bond. He's a nurse practitioner facing 3 felony counts of battery on a person 65 or older. He looks like he's 65 or older. Also a misdemeanor, count of battery, and 1 count of voyeurism. According to the Wawa Police Department, investigators interviewed 5 former patients who described escalating sexual misconduct between early 2023 and just a couple of months ago, mid-2026.
2: I need more details.
0: Okay, I'm glad you asked.
2: Thank you.
0: The women reported that McNeil routinely instructed them to completely disrobe to weigh themselves on a digital scale in his office. Multiple patients told police they observed a laptop or external camera pointed directly at the area where they were told to undress. While police were still investigating whether digital recordings were made, the voyeurism charge stems from a patient who reported stepping onto a scale naked only to see McNeil secretly watching her through a lanai window. Oh my God, I gotta update the jingle up there. Creepiest. All right, there we go.
2: I can't wait to move to the Villages.
0: Dude, I've said this before.
2: Oh yeah.
0: There is no way I would ever live there.
2: Dude.
0: There is no way in hell that I would ever live in the Villages. Never.
2: This radio show ends. You ever want to see me again? Come up to my place in Sumter County.
0: Are you serious?
2: Oh, I love the Villages. I love everything about it.
0: What you're making this up.
2: Oh, no. I think it's great.
0: You're just jerking me around. Yes, you are.
2: I want to casually drive golf carts.
0: So hang on a minute. It gets worse. One victim who's over the age of 65 told police that after an appointment this year, McNeil pulled her bra up, kissed her breast without consent.
1: Okay, right. See, that's just not appropriate for weight loss consulting.
0: And asked if he could satisfy her sexually. She pushed him away, left his residence. She also reported that he had repeatedly asked her to pose for nude photographs during prior visits. This might not be the weight loss coach you're looking for. You know what? Do you know what the big weight loss coach is these days? Do you have any idea?
2: Who's the big weight loss coach?
0: I'm going to tell you right now, Fester. Have you guessed yet? Do you know what the big weight loss coach is? It is...
3: Oh.
0: That's that's the, or Wegovy, or Mounjaro.
2: I mean, think about it. All these weight loss clinics that you saw advertising and trying to do social media stuff and you know, get you in their door, they're, it seems like they're boarded up.
0: Well, the model certainly has changed quite significantly. Yeah. So then there's more. Another victim stated that McNeil placed both hands on her bare breasts and massaged them for approximately 10 minutes, claiming that he needed to measure her visceral fat.
2: The visceral fat, yes.
0: When she returned for a later appointment and refused to remove her underwear, he again touched her breast and attempted to get her to undress further before she ended the session and left. Why do you go back? You probably prepay for the
2: sessions. I mean, you have to go back.
0: Another older patient stated McNeil instructed her to lower her pants so he could manipulate and jiggle her buttocks, allegedly to determine if his weight loss program was working.
3: Let me jiggle your butt. Let me make sure my weight loss program is working. Yep, awfully jiggly.
0: I mean, this guy, weight loss coach in the Villages, has been arrested. That's some creepy stuff right there.
2: But did the patients lose weight? I mean, total, was it a good program?
0: You know, I had results, though. No, I don't think, this guy seems like a total quack, whatever the hell he was doing.
2: Results may vary.
0: And a perv. It should have been PWLC should have been the name of his operation.
2: No, don't tell me. Don't tell me.
0: PWLC.
2: Perv Weight Loss Center?
0: Yes. Dude. Pervert Weight Loss Center.
2: I got it.
0: You got it, man.
2: I got it.
0: Good. Hey, if you're having a dispute with somebody over like a yard issue, yard work, it's not a good idea to point the shotgun at them. Yeah, this happened right here in St. Pete. A dude here in St. Pete is not having a good day. He's been arrested on felony charges. He has to hand over his firearms. Why? His neighbor here in St. Pete said he threatened to shoot him with a shotgun over a $40 yard work dispute. Yeah, the victim had agreed to perform yard work for the suspect, 47-year-old Christopher Fouts, for $160, but only received $120.
2: Oh, he's the guy that did the work.
0: Yeah. And it's like the neighbor.
2: Hold on.
0: So you're doing yard work for your neighbor?
2: If you promise to pay somebody and you don't pay him.
0: You give him, it's $160, you gave him $120, it's a $40 dispute?
2: That's the point.
0: What the hell?
2: Do I have to shoot you over $40?
0: He told Pinellas County deputies that he knocked on Fouts' door, requested the additional $40 as payment for the yard work. An argument ensued. The victim said he left the property, returned to his home, which is right across the street, and Fouts got a Mossberg shotgun and pointed it directly at him. My God, he even has video of the interaction, and he gave that to St. Pete Police. Holy crap. When deputies spoke with Fouts, he confirmed that the weapon seen in the video was, in fact, a real loaded shotgun. In the arrest affidavit, the deputy wrote that Fouts had a heavy odor of alcohol and admitted to having two vodka drinks.
2: I don't know. I still kind of fault the guy who didn't pay the $40.
0: He had a vodka drink? He had a cider drink.
2: Then he got a
0: had a lager drink? You know what song that is, right?
1: Tub thumping.
0: Get knocked down, but I get up again. Pissing the night away.
2: Yeah, one of the greatest lyrics ever.
0: I get knocked down, but I get up again.
2: If you owe a guy $40, is that worth him coming over with a shotgun for?
1: No, I don't think so.
0: Listen. Deputy wrote that he smelled of alcohol. He admitted to drinking the vodka drinks. Yeah, Fouts is arrested, charged with aggravated battery with a deadly weapon.
2: What about his $40?
0: That's ridiculous. All right, 6:54 at the MJ Morning Show. A little dose of early morons on the news. When we get back, the 7 o'clock hour is on. Would you spend $500 for a toothbrush? Would you spend $500 for a toothbrush? Man, we got a lot of stuff. Oh, people are pissed. People are pissed at, I guess, the new iPhone. We got a lot of stuff next. All right, the brand new iPhone 18 just came out like last month.
2: Yeah.
0: And, well, actually, I think it, Yeah, didn't it just drop?
2: It just came out.
1: Like a week ago.
0: So when we get back, we got a loaded segment. 7 o'clock hour next here on the MJ Morning Show on Q105, 104.7 FM. You need a new roof? You need a roof repair? I'm going to tell you how to take care of whatever roofing issue you have. I'm going to tell you how to do it quickly. I'm going to tell you how to do it at a great price. I'm going to tell you how to do it well. How do I know? Because I just had my roof replaced on my house from Hendrick Roofing.

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1: In Pinellas, we have a disabled vehicle on 275 South at Roosevelt Boulevard with some lane blockage. In Hillsboro, we have that earlier accident and vehicle fire on I-4 westbound at Park Road with some lane blockage and traffic backed up to Memorial Boulevard. And in Manatee, an accident on State Road 70 eastbound at 15th Street East. Keeping you updated, I'm Schreiner. 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

0: And here we go, 7:04 at the MJ Morning Show. Welcome back. 7 o'clock hour is on. You know what I realized? I saw this story about this $500 toothbrush. Yeah, a $500 toothbrush, right? And, you know, a lot of people have already gotten ready for work. They've already brushed their teeth. Maybe you're brushing your teeth right now listening to the show. Hopefully you're not driving and brushing your teeth at the same time. But you know what I realized when I saw this? We have never had a product from this company. And I remember there was kind of like a weird, like eccentric guy, right? That didn't he do commercials for his products? I'm talking about, Fessy, do you know who I'm talking about?
1: No.
0: Dyson. Wasn't there a dude named Dyson and like, didn't early on, like for his like fancy schmancy, like super hyper engineered vacuum cleaner, didn't he do his own commercials years ago?
1: Yeah.
0: Anyway, have you ever had a Dyson product?
1: I have a Dyson vacuum.
0: We've never had a Dyson product.
1: I've wanted to buy the Dyson fan that's just like a circle and it just pushes air at you, but it's no fan blades.
0: Right.
1: I almost bought that.
0: So
1: I didn't.
0: We have nothing, Michelle, we've never owned anything Dyson.
2: I don't think so.
0: Never. So I think maybe the only thing that I've had experience, doesn't Dyson, don't they make some of those, like the blade hand dryers, like in bathrooms?
1: That's right. Yes. Yeah, I've seen them before.
0: And aren't those supposed to be like bacterially nasty, that they just throw all kinds of bacteria and crap in the air that you're breathing in?
1: Yeah.
0: I thought there was a whole controversy on like the Dyson air blades where you'd walk into a public restroom and they've got like those gray things on the wall and you got to stick your hands in them.
2: Well, it was especially controversial during COVID because they were like, oh, it's just blowing all the...
1: Yeah, they did a test on,
2: right,
1: on the wipe test, and they found like it's just putting spores of other people's poop on you. Right? Because you're in a bathroom. You're in confined. There's particles of everything everywhere.
0: That's what I'm looking for. I'm looking to use a public restroom, then wash my hands with soap and water.
2: Yeah.
0: You know, and doing the twinkle, twinkle, little star. I wonder, you know, you're supposed to, you know, either do it or the ABC song.
1: Yeah, I'm an ABC guy.
0: Yeah, you know, how long should you wash your hands?
1: And if my hands are really dirty, I do ABCs in Spanish.
0: Really?
1: Yeah, it takes me a lot longer.
0: Really?
1: I'm there for like, you know, 10 minutes. And then I have to ask the Spanish guy, I'm like, hey, can you help me finish the alphabet? And he's like,
0: you wash your hands and then you go to the Dyson hand dryer. And then I know that I've seen stories that apparently that you might have someone else's poop now flung on your hands.
1: Because it just regurgitates air from the room. It's right. It filters the air.
0: Anyway, we've never had a Dyson product in my house, but I have seen the Dyson hair. I never use those things. I don't think I've ever stuck my hand in the Dyson hand dryer in the bathroom either.
1: The Dyson vacuum does I think, a pretty good job.
0: Yeah, listen.
1: For what it is.
0: I think I've heard good things about their products. The latest now is Dyson is introducing a $500 toothbrush with an AI-powered camera and Wi-Fi?
2: Mm.
0: My God. So there's a camera on the brush. So it takes video of like your teeth and your gums. I don't know if I need this.
1: Or it's the next step in technology. I mean, what does a dentist do?
2: Yeah.
1: He takes pictures of your teeth. If you have a device that can take pictures of your teeth and give you feedback at your house.
0: Yeah, but you're not a dentist, you know.
2: Yeah, but the toothbrush is in there. It's like, how difficult is it to like have the toothbrush take pictures of really in between crevices and then probably send it to your dentist so he can go, huh, I see something developing.
1: Or notice something before it becomes a thing.
2: Yeah.
0: So Dyson is thinking that people are going to flock to this thing. They just unveiled the Dyson Camera Jet, which includes an in-mouth camera, Wi-Fi, Bluetooth, and a special app for oral hygiene guidance. I guess that's AI generated. The newest toothbrush includes a 100,000 pixel macro lens camera that uses gap optical targeting, analyzing 28 images a second to find gaps in teeth in real time.
1: Gaps in teeth?
0: I want to see them use this on Michael Strahan. Talking about gaps in teeth.
1: It'd blow up.
0: Within 100 microseconds of seeing the gap, a precision jet of mouthwash is shot into the area.
1: It's the camera jet. So it has the camera and the jet feature, which shoots something into your face. I think.
0: This thing, I'm looking at this. It looks like a personal massage device or something.
2: Oh.
1: All electric toothbrushes really do when you break it down.
0: This even more.
2: Well, guess what?
0: This is even more so.
2: They already pulled it.
0: What?
2: Yeah.
1: It's not in the market?
0: Well, hold on a minute. I've got the story about the launch. Wait, hold on. You have an update?
2: Yeah.
1: What do you have?
2: They won't say what's wrong with it.
0: When did this come out?
2: Well, I was going to the website to see if we should order one.
0: Hold on a minute.
2: And it says sold out.
0: It says sold out?
2: Yes. But it's not really sold out. They've just said that it's sold out because they've pulled it from the market.
0: Right, where are you reading this from?
2: Wired.
0: And what's the date on that?
2: September 21st.
1: Is that speculation?
0: Hold on.
1: Because it came out
0: they pulled this over a week ago?
2: Yeah.
0: Holy crap. And we don't know why they've pulled it off the market or they stopped selling it?
2: AI says that there are widespread reports of hardware failures and water leakage.
1: So I'm looking at this device.
0: How about electrocutions? Andrew is saying that the water is leaking into the lithium ion battery compartment. Oh, my God. You know what happens when some of those lithium ion batteries get wet?
1: The whole place lights up on fire.
0: Oh, my. Hey, how about the fact that some of these lithium ion, like Tesla battery fires, it takes fire departments like 4.5 hours to put out the fire.
1: All right. So I'm looking at this device.
0: God. Well, Michelle, thanks for the update.
1: The chamber, the rounded midsection that really makes it look like a personal device.
2: Yeah.
1: Is where the mouthwash goes.
0: That's the reservoir.
1: Yeah, the reservoir for
0: the mouthwash.
1: The jet.
0: It's got a reservoir tip.
1: I mean, how would you not want to try it?
0: How did they just build this and start selling it without even testing it? How did they not find out these issues? Wouldn't there be extensive field testing?
1: No. Let the customers be the test.
0: We just make it. We put it right out of the shelf. No tests. We don't need no stinking tests. We're Dyson. We got crazy looking vacuums.
2: they also sell like a $500 blow dryer for hair. You realize that, right?
0: Yeah, it just seems they sell a lot of products that you can get something else to do well for a whole lot more money is what it seems like.
1: I mean, I can think of a bunch of companies that do that.
0: All right. So people are pissed at Apple. The new iPhone just came out, the iPhone 18. And apparently people are saying that they're already discoloring. Has anyone had listen, if anyone's listening and you got the new iPhone 18, $1,200 starting price, the new iPhone is pissing off buyers. They're demanding refunds because it's already changed colors. Like there's a fade over $1,000 starting at $1,199.
1: It's an expensive phone.
0: The new, any of the top tier phones, whether it's a Samsung Galaxy, you know, the Pixels, if you go with the top tier Pixels, you know, those things are $1,100 at least, you know, starting. All right, but I'd love to know if anyone listening has had this problem. The iPhone 18 Pro is pissing people off because the color is starting to fade. And a bunch of iPhone users with the brand new phone, which just came out, they're up and through the social media complaining that the phone, which just came out on September 18th, was showing signs of discoloration around the three rear cameras. Yeah, particularly pronounced if you get the burgundy and black models. So anybody listening, do you have the new iPhone 18, the Pro, and either in burgundy or black, and the color is already fading? After what? Today's what? Today's the 30th. So you've had the phone maybe for 12 days or a week, or maybe you just got it and it's already fading? Anybody? Bueller, 800-990-1047. Just curious. If anyone has one, are you noticing?
1: This coloration.
0: Yeah, it's terrible. It's awful. Yeah, Fester just brought up an image of the burgundy-colored iPhone 18, and it looks like it was sitting out in the sun for 3 years. I mean, right around the three. That's terrible.
1: All right.
0: You know what? That's terrible.
1: Terrible.
0: That's terrible.
1: Do you know anyone, and I mean anyone, that has a phone, an iPhone or a Pixel phone or whatever kind of fancy smartphone?
0: Don't forget the Samsung Galaxy.
1: Or the Samsung Galaxy. Right. You name it.
0: Yeah.
1: That doesn't have it in a case.
0: Yeah, see, I've seen, there are tons of people that, for whatever reason, they don't like the case. They want the tactile feel of the metal. And, I mean, I see people with these expensive phones with no cases.
1: No case at all.
0: And I'm like, hold on, you drop it. I mean, you're telling me you're never going to drop your phone? I never have a phone without a case. Never.
1: I don't even know the original color of my phone. I keep it in this orange case. I've had it for a couple of years.
2: Yeah.
1: I have no, if you tell me if I got the pink one, I think I remember them saying, all we have is pink. I'm like, I don't care. I'm going to put it in a case. I'll never see it. Hey, what color is it?
0: And I don't even know what color my Pixel is.
1: That's my point.
0: Yeah, we're rocking it. We have the gray or slaty, bluey slate looking gray thing.
1: All right, so do I. Yeah. Now I'm looking at it.
0: What is my case? I think I've got a Spigen case.
1: But who goes out and gets the burgundy and is not putting it in a case?
2: But that's why you get the burgundy, because you don't want to put it in a case, right? Like, it's such a like, you can see it in your purse maybe, or, you know, they just, that's their fashion. That's their style.
0: I don't get people that don't put these expensive phones in cases. Anyway, if anyone has one of the new iPhone 18s that's already discoloring, love to hear from you. 800-990-1047. Big thing on social media right now, all kinds of pictures online. The other thing, you know, and I had this in the pile. I don't have it in front of me, but maybe we can search it quickly. Speaking of phones and cases, also screen protectors. I saw something. It was, Michelle, look this up quickly, and I'll give you enough facts to search this. Some Apple executive said that they hate seeing people with screen protectors.
1: Yeah, because... they can't build or replace screens.
0: There was
1: my screen protector has saved my Apple screen 6 times. My kids drop their phone all the time, and the screen protector will crack.
0: I gotta try to find the story, but I'm going.
2: Makes his skin crawl.
0: Yeah, that's it. That's the terminology I was looking for. Yeah, that's the story I had. Read the headline and then read part of the story. Go read it.
2: I was an Instagram post.
1: No, read. No. Make up words for it.
0: No, but that was it.
2: Apple top executive doesn't want you to use screen protector on iPhone because it makes his skin crawl.
0: Exactly. So do you have this? Because I have the story. I think it's in my pile. I read part of the story. Why does somebody with a screen protector make an Apple executive skin crawl, other than what Fester just said?
1: He can't sell you parts. I mean, if you take something and use it to protect your expensive device, that's bound to break.
2: He said the company worked hard to develop the beautiful front screens, but to see them behind the screen protectors did not go down well with him.
0: But the screen protector, you can't even see it. It's a
2: He said it makes it, he said, no, he said the screen protector makes it difficult to see the beautiful front screens.
1: Whatever.
0: What do you mean? It's clear. I don't even know.
2: They've developed new coatings that could withstand scratches.
0: Oh, I've heard about the Gorilla Glass for years.
2: Wear resistant.
0: They scratch. Come on. I once took a diamond and scratched the entire front part of my, no, I'm kidding. No, but seriously, I have a screen protector on my phone. I don't even know I've got a screen protector on my phone.
1: Until you drop it and you're like, oh my God, it's cracked. Then you're like, wait, screen protector.
0: Did it save my butt?
2: That's right.
0: Save my butt.
1: Screen protector has one job and it does it reasonably well.
0: Hey, have you been to Topgolf?
1: Ever? Yes. Lately? No.
0: All right. So, Michelle, have you been to Topgolf?
2: I've never been.
0: All right. So, I've only been once then.
1: My financial planner had an annual Christmas party.
2: Oh, is that right?
1: And he invited all the clients.
0: I thought you were going to say your financial planner had an aneurysm. No. No, sir. That's what I'm like, oh my.
1: So,
0: but then you said annual.
1: My financial guy has an annual party, right? He invites all of his clients. And last year, the party was at Topgolf. Right? And I'm talking with them, right? And I'm like, hey. And a lot of people were there, right? And I'm thinking, wow, this guy's really, you know, killing it.
2: Right.
1: And I'm like, hey, who's the richest person here? Right? And he's like, I can't tell you that.
2: Yeah.
1: I can't tell you who's the richest person here.
2: I can't tell you that. Goes,
1: but there is something.
0: Dude, he's not going to broach or breach client confidentiality and privilege.
1: He's doing exactly what you would expect. He goes, but I can share something with you. I can tell you who my poorest client here is.
0: You.
1: And I'm like, who? And he goes, you.
2: No way.
1: Everybody here is like,
0: That's funny.
1: Millionaire 10 times over. And then there's you.
0: That's funny.
1: What are you doing with my account then?
0: Who's your financial advisor?
1: I'll tell you about it. He's a good guy.
0: All right. So I asked about Topgolf because I saw something that, you know what? I didn't even think about this. I've been to Topgolf once and it wasn't locally. Michelle, do you know where I went to Topgolf?
2: I think in Arizona.
0: I did. So I was sent on one of Chloe's soccer jaunts, you know, in high school, and she played club soccer. And what was in Phoenix? Was it like a showcase or something? Yeah,
2: tournament showcase. Yeah,
0: Chloe, and I took Chloe out to Arizona, and all of the parents from her team, they put together a couple of activities, and one night we all went to Topgolf. And look, I had a good time. But here's the deal with Topgolf. I didn't even know this was a thing.
1: They got like a good restaurant and stuff, like a bar.
0: Can you think of, do you know of this? A major issue with Topgolf, at least according to animal activists. So there's a little hint.
1: Oh.
0: Why are animal activists all pissed and incensed at Topgolf?
1: I have a legitimate guess.
0: All right, what's your guess?
1: Is it those massive nets that they put up?
0: Keep going.
1: Catch birds and coyotes and birds in the air.
0: Birds, stop. Apparently, these animal activists are saying that the towering, massive top golf nets that prevent like a slice from like hitting your car on I-75.
1: I mean, they need the nets,
0: yeah,
1: right?
0: Yeah, they do. But apparently, the nets are killing birds. Animal rights activists are appalled at the company's disregard, claiming that over the last 8 years, thousands of birds across the country have been harmed by the massive 12-story tall nets.
1: How can they quantify that?
0: At Topgolf.
1: How do they know it's thousands?
0: I don't know.
1: Sounds like a guess.
0: Yeah, now they're taking action. Attorney Nora Marino, president of the nonprofit Legal Action Network for Animals, demanded in a letter sent Friday to Top Golf that it immediately acquire equipment to free the birds within a reasonable amount of time.
1: I mean, what do you do if a bird gets caught, you know, 100 yards up, you know, how the tip top of the net, if a bird gets kind of like just wedged in the middle of that net, how do you get them out?
0: Top Golf has 103 locations around the country. They're 120 feet tall. So, you know, 10 feet a story. It's 100, you know, 12-story nets. That's amazing. So we'll see what happens. I didn't even think of that. And I'd love to know, you know, how do they quantify how many birds? I mean, were they going out there, are they counting every bird that gets stuck? And what kind of birds are getting stuck?
1: I'm not going to lie.
0: Yeah.
1: We were like on the second or third level of Topgolf
0: yep.
1: with the little thing. I was literally afraid of hitting a ball and toppling over and falling into the net. I've seen videos.
0: I've seen videos on social media where people do like a wind-up swing. Yeah. They lose their balance, and they fall over the edge, and there's like a net catcher. But with you, it wouldn't hold you. You'd like go all the way down to the ground level.
1: How did this place pass code if it can't catch a fat guy? I walked up to the edge. I'm like, this seems really sketch. And the guy's like, just hit the ball. It'll be fine. And I'm like, I'm going to land in the net. That's just how my life works.
0: You walk to the edge to see your world below.
1: I'm like, is this safe?
0: Collective soul, ladies and gentlemen. All right, 7:22 at the MJ Morning Show. When we get back, we start over an hour and 20 minutes of nonstop MJ, so please stand by. Bailey, the intern, not here today. There's a reason. I guess I can explainulate that.
1: Well, people are asking.
0: Career cushioning. People are pissed at chips. Again.
1: Are those two different topics or one?
0: I'm looking at my list. Oh, The Digger, the new Tom Cruise movie, The Digger reviews. I don't think I've ever seen this kind of polar opposite reviews.
1: I said that. Yes, I can't tell.
0: Dude, the reviews are really rolling in. It's all right, folks, I don't want to waste time here teasing. We have so much crap. I haven't even scratched the surface on the good stuff that's coming up. And it's next. Hold on. Don't move. MJ Morning Show, Q105, 104.7 FM. 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Let me tell you right now. The Genesis vehicles, the cars, the SUVs, are beautiful looking vehicles. They are safe. They're engineered. People love them. Hey, if you talk to somebody that owns a Genesis, like for instance, you're in a parking lot and you're going into, let's say, a supermarket. You see somebody parking, let's say, a Genesis GV70 or, you know, one of the SUVs. 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Traffic's on. 1 hour, 20 minutes plus of nonstop MJ starts next.
3: In Hillsboro, the earlier accident on I-4 westbound at Park Road is off to the shoulder, but traffic is still backed up past Memorial Boulevard. I-4 westbound also has heavy volume from Branch Forbes Road to Broward Drive. We have a crash on Fletcher Avenue eastbound at Armenia, and a Manatee crash on 301 southbound at State Road 70, keeping you updated on Shriner.
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0: Welcome, everybody. It is 7:31, and the hour and 20 minutes plus of Nonstop MJ starts right now. MJ, Fester, Michelle, why are you grinning over there?
1: I'm always grinning.
0: Hey, you got like a bleep-eating grin on your face right now. I'm trying to figure out why.
1: So, if you really want to know.
0: I do.
1: So, a guy that I follow on Instagram sent me a private message.
0: Yeah.
1: And I got a little giddy. That's it.
0: You got a little giddy because someone sent you a private message on Instagram.
1: Yeah. That's it.
0: Okay, then.
2: You're not going to tell us what it's about? You're not going to share?
1: Okay. So there's this like retired New York cop
2: right,
1: who lives in Florida now.
0: Right.
1: And his handle is...
0: Oh, I know who he is. He won a rice cooker.
1: Did he win? I didn't know that.
0: Yeah. Because he sent me a message. I'm looking at the Instagram. Yeah, this dude won one of the Zojirushi rice cookers last week.
1: And I found him. He came up on my feed, and he does really interesting stuff. You know, he tells stories of Tampa Bay, right?
2: Oh.
1: Like, you know, why this bridge is named, like the Fortune Bridge, how it got its name,
0: right.
1: Or who Howard Franklin was, or things that are just quirky and interesting that people who lived there their whole lives don't even know about.
2: Yeah.
1: And I follow this guy. He only has like 3,000 followers, but he's fairly new. And I guess I didn't know he won a rice cooker.
0: Yeah, he won one of the rice
1: cookers. Oh, that's awesome.
0: Yeah.
1: Okay.
0: Absolutely.
1: Oh, well then he sent me this private message and he had like the picture of us in it. And I was like, well, you know, what's this all about? Because I can't hear the audio on my computer. And
0: isn't that lovely?
1: Just lovely. We had another winner on, what's today? Today's today. She came on Monday.
0: Yep.
1: And she came like toward the end of the business day.
0: Right.
1: And her name was Emily.
0: Right.
1: And she's like, hey, I'm here, but nobody's in the lobby. And I was like, let me make a couple of phone calls. They're all having some big power broker meeting in the back.
0: Oh, great.
1: So I interrupted their power broker meeting between all the muckety mucks around here. And I was like, hey, we got a rice cooker winner. And they came up front right away and got Emily her rice cooker. She sent me a picture of her standing in front of the building, super happy.
2: Wow.
1: So customer service around here, job one.
0: Hey, Andrew, why did I have to hear this from Michelle? You did not mention to me that you've been called for jury duty again?
1: What?
0: Yeah. Is this true? Michelle made a mention to me, you know, Andrew got called for jury duty again. When did you tell my wife this and not me? And when were you going to tell me? Turn your microphone on. All right. First of all, Andrew, the producer, were you called for jury duty again?
3: Yes.
0: When?
3: I got the letter this past weekend.
0: All right, so, wait a minute. You were just called for jury duty back in the spring, weren't you? Wasn't it like March or April?
3: No.
1: I had jury duty, but it got canceled.
2: Yeah.
0: Wait a second. Andrew, am I conflating?
3: Yes.
0: Oh, so am I thinking of Fester?
3: Probably.
1: I got called for the first time ever, which surprises me because I have warrants.
0: Oh, it was you. That's right. Oh, I thought it was Andrew. Okay, so you don't have warrants. We cut the crap. Don't say that. All right, so
1: acquitted.
0: You were called for jury duty, and we thought you were going to have to miss the show, but then you were waved off. You were called off. All right, Andrew, I'm sorry. I thought that you would. It was Fester. All right, so Andrew, when is your jury duty date? When are you supposed to report for jury duty for Hillsborough County?
3: Tomorrow.
0: Are you serious?
3: No.
2: You're so easy.
1: I mean, usually they give you like 60 days, right?
3: October. Right. No, they gave me 1 month.
1: Oh, okay.
0: Right, so what's the date?
3: October 28th.
0: All right. So October 28th, you're set to report. All right. This is the big question. Do you have the jury summons in front of you right now?
3: Yes, I do.
0: All right. What is your juror number?
3: 704.
0: Oh, that's borderline.
3: Yeah.
0: So hold on a minute. Your juror number is 704.
3: And it's a Wednesday.
0: Wednesday 704 is your juror number. All right, hold on. You know what I'm going to do right now? Folks, I'm going to call the Hillsborough County juror hotline. I got to do it on my cell phone because our phone system, once I dial in, it's like I can't push, like, press one for this.
1: I want to know what the cutoff is for today. Well, Wednesday at the end of September.
0: Well, yep. What the hell do you think I'm doing?
1: I was waiting for you to get the explanation.
0: That's what I'm doing.
1: You're talking about how the phone system works.
0: I'm doing that right now. All right. I'm
1: trying to make the payoff.
0: All right, the juror hotline, 813-276- 8100. All right, I'm calling the Hillsborough County, so I'm going to put my cell phone on speaker, which is actually...
4: Hello, this is Victor Crist, your Hillsborough County Clerk of the Court and Comptroller. It is our pleasure to serve you today.
0: Oh, it is my pleasure to talk to you.
5: If you know the extension you're calling, go ahead and enter it.
0: Yeah.
5: It's for quality assurance purposes.
0: It's 4747.
5: One moment while I transfer you to extension 4747.
0: Yep. All right. Let's see what
4: to confirm if you need to report.
0: Yes.
4: Press 1.
0: Yep.
4: For information concerning excusals.
0: Press 1.
4: Hello and welcome to the Hillsborough County Clerk of the Circuit Court Jury Services Information Line.
0: For today.
4: Please listen carefully to the entire message.
6: This information is for persons summoned for jury duty on Tuesday, September 29th, 2026.
1: That was yesterday.
6: Please listen carefully for instructions regarding a juror number located on the left-hand side of your summons above your name.
0: And here we go.
6: The following juror numbers have been called off. If the juror number on the face of your summons is from 321 up to and including number 536, you do not have to report for jury duty.
0: Look at that.
6: Other jurors who have not asked to be excused or called off are to report as instructed.
0: Yep.
6: If the juror number on the face of your summons is from 1 up to and including number 320, you are to report.
0: All right.
1: So that was
0: yesterday.
1: 500 some odd people were called for yesterday.
0: So midweek. So you had to report if you were juror number 1 to 320.
2: Yep.
0: 321, and they were only up to 500. So Andrew, now sometimes they've got. I had a juror number when I was called for only the second time in 30 years. Remember, I was called, earlier this year? Was it this year or last year? Anyway, I had, juror number 1100 and something, and I was waived off. So it just depends how many, Michelle, how many trials they have set,
2: right?
0: And how many potential jurors they might need.
2: Right.
0: All right, so Andrew, it depends on the week. It depends what's going on October 28th.
3: Yep.
0: So you might be called off.
3: Yep.
0: So I'll give you all the info. I'll give you the hotline. I'll give you the extension.
3: I know how to do that.
1: Andrew doesn't need it. He has you.
0: Just check.
1: I don't need any numbers to the courthouse. And why? Because I can just have MJ do it.
0: Your juror is 704, correct, Andrew?
3: Correct.
0: All right. Well, we are a little less than a month away. I guess we will see what happens.
1: Some high suspense.
0: Here on the MJ Morning Show. What was my teaser that caught that? Who was confused about people
1: said something like
0: chips?
1: You said pistol chips, and then you said career cushioning.
0: Yeah, well, those are two separate things.
1: That's what I said. You said it without taking a pause or a mental comma, and you're like, "Matted chips, career cushioning." I'm what?
0: Career cushioning is a whole separate deal.
1: All
0: right, we'll get to that in a second. All right, people are pissed at chips. I don't understand what's going on here. Do you remember that there was a whole situation because Frito-Lay, which is owned by Pepsi, so PepsiCo, hold on, why are you clutching your chest like you're having a heart attack over there?
1: You can't say pistol chips and not give two or three more words, because I thought it was like a Taiwan semiconductor company or something.
0: Oh, like NVIDIA or something?
1: Yeah, I thought, there's people...
0: Taiwan TSMC or something?
1: Yeah, people are mad at Micron. I'm like,
0: MU, baby.
1: I mean, people are pissed off at, ranch-flavored Doritos, that's a different story.
0: It is. People are pissed at chips. Mm. Listen, the whole chip thing with AI and all that crap.
1: That's where I thought you were going.
0: No. I'm talking about snack chips.
1: My favorite kind of chips.
0: So if you recall, in the last, and it's not, Andrew wants to know, I thought it was California Highway Patrol chips. So we had this story numerous times in the last year or so. How Frito-Lay, the maker of Doritos and Cheetos and Lay's potato chips, people have been noticing that the prices of the chips are out of control. Like a bag of chips, like $8 or more. So sales dwindled. Sales went down. Walmart even went to Frito-Lay, and Walmart told Frito-Lay, listen, people are not buying your products because the prices are out of control. So Walmart had to tell this to Pepsi, maker of Frito-Lay and, Fritos and all those Doritos and all those chips. So Frito-Lay responded by lowering the prices on the chips because they were like, why are sales down? Anyway, Frito-Lay was slow to react. And I had a story. We talked about this. they lost $1 billion in sales. $1 billion freaking dollars in freaking orange fingertip Cheetos.
7: That's a lot of chips.
0: That's a lot of freaking snack chips. So they lost $1 billion in sales, apparently, because the prices of the bags of chips at the store are just out of control. So they lowered the price, and it was a big to-do. We have now have lower prices. Guess what? They've now reversed their position. So now shoppers are outraged because PepsiCo, Lay's, they're raising prices again. So they were high. They lowered them because sales were dwindling. Now they're raising them by 15%.
2: That seems like a lot.
1: That's nuts.
0: Right.
1: Okay.
0: So it depends on the product, on what's going up.
1: But a $4 bag, 15% is 60 cents.
0: They cut chip prices by varying numbers, but up to 15%. And now apparently they're jamming the prices back up. I mean, what are you doing?
1: Okay. Whatever, guys.
0: I don't get it.
1: If you want to guarantee I'll never buy your product again. Because I have to say, as far as the chips go, maybe Doritos are different. I can't tell a dramatic cash price worth difference between the Walmart brand chips and the other chips.
2: Right.
1: Or Frito-Lay chips or the Wise Owl chips.
2: Right.
1: I can't tell that big a difference. If it's not on a BOGO sale, I won't buy chips. Or I'll buy the store brand, the Aldi brand, which is $2.20 a bag, which seems like that's... should be where the price is.
0: So you can't tell the difference between an Aldi generic brand of chips and an actual Frito-Lay product.
1: Not an equitable enough difference for it to make any difference in my life. I only buy one kind of chip because, you know, I'm a little bougie when it comes to chips.
0: All right, I've got two.
2: Oh, so you are bougie when it comes to chips.
1: I buy the chips.
0: All right,
1: chips.
0: I'm moving on. I'm double chip. All right, so I've got two leash stories.
2: Yeah.
0: Two. I've leash one, leash two. All right, leash one is a woman is walking a guy in leather pants, and he's got some, like, bare-chested leather suspender getup going on, and this dude is on hands and knees with, like, a dog collar getting walked down in Miami, down in the Brickell area of Miami. What?
1: It sounds like a good time.
0: And even like the guy's being walked, it looks like the guy gets walked up to like a valet stand outside of a restaurant or a bar. And it's a younger guy. The guy appears to be, have you seen the video, Fester?
1: I haven't, but I want it to be my new screensaver.
0: Right. So, Michelle, what are you looking at on Reddit where you found this? What kind of fetish crap are you looking at on Reddit? For you to see a woman in a tight dress walking a 25-year-old guy, maybe?
1: You know what it is? Michelle is Florida-centric with a lot of her Reddit posts.
0: Right.
1: So Reddit feeds her stories. And where did this story come from?
0: This is from Miami.
1: So this...
0: It's a Florida... It's from the Reddit Florida Gawker subreddit, whatever the hell that is.
1: So because we follow the Tampa Bay Reddit and the Tampa Reddit and the St. Pete Reddit, we probably get posts that they suggest from Florida Gawker. And, you know, not that she's looking for, you know, kink videos or men on leash videos.
2: Thanks
1: or
2: for clarifying.
1: Dom and sub videos. You know, she's not looking for that, but she's...
0: Leather clad, leather bound videos.
1: All that stuff. She's, you know, gimp costume videos. She's not looking for that, but she's into Florida-based news stories and quirky facts, and that's how this popped up.
0: Get the gimp. All right, so
2: I just don't even understand who would participate in this. Like, it's now going to be on the internet in perpetuity.
0: But what is the guy's like talking, and he's on hands and knees like he's a dog getting walked, and this woman literally is walking this guy on a leash down in Miami on the Brickell area. What is this fetish? What is the turn on of having?
2: Who says it's a turn on? I felt like when I saw it, I said, you know what? He lost a bet.
1: Maybe it's a punishment,
0: or performance art, or maybe they're just sexual freakos.
2: Why? Okay, why did your brain go there? Like, that wasn't even what I thought at all. I thought, oh, he looked young, stupid. He lost a bet.
0: The only thing he doesn't have on is a ball gag. Because he's talking.
2: Yeah.
0: The woman is walking him like a dog, and he's in black leather. He's got no shirt on, and he's got, like, from his leather pants, there are suspenders that go over his, you know, bare chest and shoulder. That's Lee's story number one.
1: What if it's like an advertisement for, like, a baseball mitt oil company that's trying to tap into a new market?
2: Okay.
1: You know, I mean, MJ, there's a lot of, they're obviously doing it for some kind of show and attention.
2: Right.
1: Because they got it.
0: So, Lee story number two, both Florida stories. The second Lee story is there's a whole lot of buzz that some dude was seen walking a raccoon on a leash by Whiskey Joe's.
1: In Tampa?
0: Yeah.
1: That's awesome.
0: So, this is quite the buzz around town. Yeah, so this happened apparently at Whiskey Joe's Bar and Grill, and the date was September 21st, and a couple of friends were sitting outside, and here comes a guy walking two animals, walking a dog on a leash and walking a raccoon on a leash.
2: Hmm.
0: And nobody knows who this is, though, you know, I'd like to get some more information.
1: What a good raccoon. Look at them just walking around.
0: You got it? So they're just sitting, and this is what? This is like at the Courtney Campbell Causeway area. Is that Whiskey Joe's, right?
1: Is that like kind of where like Ben T. Davis Beach
0: is? Yeah, yeah. So, and there's just someone walking a dog and a raccoon.
1: That's awesome.
0: On leashes. I get the dog leash. I just never seen a raccoon going out for a walk. So how common is it to have a raccoon as a pet?
1: I have a question. This is a legitimate question.
0: Yeah.
1: Can you domesticate a raccoon?
0: I think I've seen people domesticate squirrels. That squirrel is dirty.
1: That raccoon is dirty.
2: Yeah. What's interesting is the dog isn't running after the raccoon.
0: No.
2: It's trying to, like, you know, attack it.
0: Seems like they're like cohabitating friends. Does anyone know who is the guy walking the raccoon on a leash in Tampa on the beach outside of Whiskey Joe's Bar and Grill? Does anyone know who Raccoon Walker Man is? 800-990-1047. Does anyone know? 800-990-1047. Anybody? Come on. Someone's got to know. Someone's got to know right now. Who has a raccoon as a pet that they walk like a dog in Tampa, in the Rocky Point area?
1: We want to meet this person.
0: I want to know who they are. Does anyone know? Oh, phones are ringing.
1: According to AI.
0: 800-990-1047. 800-990-1047. Yes?
1: I just typed in. My search terms were, can a raccoon be domesticated? It says no. Raccoons do not make good pets. And
0: No. No. So you ask, can a raccoon be domesticated? It says, no, raccoons do not make good pets.
1: What did I just say?
0: But I'm repeating what you said, but I don't think that answered the question.
1: Just because you read it a little better than I read it.
0: No.
1: Then it gives reasons.
0: I don't think it's giving us the right answer. It's saying raccoons don't make good pets. The question was, can a raccoon be domesticated?
1: What did I write into my Google search? Oh, my God. Did I not write, can a raccoon be domesticated?
0: That's what I'm saying. You put that in, but I don't think it answered you properly. Because I think a raccoon can be domesticated. That's maybe totally separate from they don't make good pets. That's what I'm saying. Hmm. Are you not following me?
1: No, I'm not, because I typed in, can a raccoon be domesticated?
0: Do I need to do this in American Sign Language for you?
1: I think the term domesticated in animals refers to pets.
2: Yeah.
0: I'm interpreting it differently.
1: How?
2: Name
1: a domesticated animal that's not a pet.
0: I think that a raccoon can be. I think you can domesticate it, but it doesn't mean they're a good pet. Is the way I'm viewing it.
1: That's what AI is saying.
0: Does anyone know who this is? Hang on a minute. Oh, wait a minute.
1: Am I in a parallel universe right now?
2: Yes.
0: Well, I'll tell you what. Why don't you yell at Kevin on line one, who says that he domesticated a raccoon?
1: You read the.
0: Hang on a minute. Hey, Kevin, are you there?
7: Hey,
0: Kevin.
7: I'm there. How are you?
0: All right. So, Kevin, you domesticated a raccoon?
7: It was actually in our backyard, and it was hanging around the backyard. It was a baby, and my wife left the back door open, and we have two cats, too, that almost look like the same color. So she went to feed the cats, and she looked down and she seen the cat eating. It was early in the morning, but it wasn't the cat. It was a raccoon. So we just were very friendly to it, and dude, I'm telling you, it made a great pet. It played around with the cats all the time. It didn't stay indoors all the time. It was in and out of the house. But
0: how long was this raccoon in your life as a quasi pet?
7: About 6 years.
0: Oh my god!
2: Wow.
0: Oh my god!
1: That seems like the lifespan of a raccoon.
0: Holy crap! And then what happened? Did it just hold on? So what happened after 6 years? Did it like move to Phoenix? Where'd the raccoon go?
7: He passed away.
0: Oh, okay. All right. Yeah, so you thought it was a good pet?
7: It was an awesome pet.
0: All right. Thank you. Appreciate the call. Look at this. Brenda is in Bartow. Brenda, hi. You're on the MJ Morning Show.
8: Good morning.
0: Yes, Brenda. What can we do for you? Or what can you do for us?
8: Years ago.
0: What?
8: I got a baby raccoon. Someone brought it to me. It was real tiny, so I bottle fed him.
0: Oh, wow.
8: And his name was George Cooney.
0: George Cooney, as in raccoon Cooney? Gotcha. All right,
8: yeah,
0: so
8: George.
0: Yeah, instead of George Clooney. I get it. All right, so Brenda, did you walk your raccoon on a leash?
8: I did not walk my raccoon on a leash, but he was housebroken. When he wanted to go outside, he went to the door. He loved Fruit Loops every morning and little marshmallows.
0: He liked Fruit Loops. Did he like Lucky Charms with green clovers?
1: He would have.
8: No, he really only liked the Fruit Loops.
0: Fruit Loops.
8: And I had cats and dogs and my kids, and he loved my grandbaby.
0: All right, so what happened to your raccoon, Brenda? Where is it now?
8: Well, since he was going out and in to use the bathroom, you know, and I would take him outside every day, and because, you know, he got huge. And there was a raccoon family that lived across the road under a house. And he eventually went to that raccoon family.
0: Oh, so he abandoned your family. Wow.
8: He was probably like 18 or more pounds. He was huge.
0: Oh, wow. That's a big freaking raccoon. Thank you, Brenda. Man, I had no idea the raccoon. Oh, wait a minute. Andrew says I got to grab Lisa. Lisa thinks she knows who the guy is walking the raccoon on the leash.
1: Great.
0: At Whiskey Joe's. Hang a minute. Lisa, hi. You're on the MJ Morning Show.
9: Hey, MJ. Good morning. Hey, Fester, Michelle.
0: Hey,
9: guys.
0: What's up?
9: Okay, so my cousin's fiance's sister is a raccoon rescuer, and she has an Instagram. It's Penelope_raccoon. I just sent you a video, MJ.
0: Right.
9: So you could see if that's the same guy. He's, like, eating breakfast at the table with the raccoon.
0: Hang on. Where do you send it? To what?
9: Instagram.
0: You send it to my Instagram. All right, hang on a minute. I can open up my Instagram right now, and you sent me...
9: It's a funny story, you know. My fiance was recently in the hospital, and we were next to this guy, and he was telling us about his raccoon, and I was like, hey, my cousin's, you know, fiance's sister has a raccoon, and I didn't know her name, but then, like, weeks later, we found out it was them.
0: Fester, I'm
1: watching a video of a guy in a car with, like, the raccoon on his lap ordering at Starbucks.
0: Look at this. The guy's at the drive-thru.
1: Penelope_raccoon.
0: Yeah, oh, look at this. Oh, all right, so I'm looking at that now.
1: And this is based in the Tampa Bay area?
0: I need to see the video.
9: Yeah, they live in, like, I think Safety Harbor or like, Palm Harbor.
1: That would make sense. Whiskey Joe's is right over the bridge.
0: Fester, I need to see the video of the guy walking the raccoon from September 21st at Whiskey Joe's.
9: She is a rescue, you know, and they rescue her. They don't. I asked, like, do you pet her and hold her? And he's like, she could be trouble. You don't, like, grab her and pick her up. You know, she's pretty independent. They do, like, enrichment things with her. So
0: We're going to do a comparison.
9: So I just thought maybe it could be them.
0: You know what? It's a different guy. No, it's a different guy. Fester has.
9: All right.
0: Fester brought up the video of the guy walking the raccoon and the dog on the leash at Rocky Point at Whiskey Joe's. And no, it's a totally different guy than the one you sent me. But anyway, Lisa, thank you.
1: I'll tell you.
0: Thanks for calling. I appreciate it.
1: Penelope the raccoon just got a follow from me because that is awesome.
0: Oh, man.

0: Jack Dill and tried to head west on Tampa Bay before noticing oncoming traffic. And then it just froze up and stopped.
1: I mean, that's exactly what you want it to do.
2: Right?
1: You don't want it to keep going.
0: But that's another example of, man, way more problems with this thing, as I've always said.
1: It's a new technology.
0: I'm not getting, yeah, okay, let's kill people while we kind of work our way through the new technology.
1: People have died in every technological advancement. Everyone. Yeah. There's no technological advancement that dozens of people haven't died. I mean, seriously.
0: Yeah. How many people died during the development of the Apple Watch? On Fester.
1: Probably more than you know.
2: Yeah.
1: I mean, more than you know.
2: Steve Jobs.
1: Yeah.
2: the leader of the pack, man.
1: Steve Jobs.
2: I mean.
1: That watch got him. We got to put it on the wrist.
0: Do you know what the door test is?
1: The door test?
0: Yeah, do you know what the door test? So think about it. Just put that in the back of your head for a second. The door test. And when I saw what I'm about to tell you, I immediately thought of the door test. There's something called the first class test. And the minute I saw that, I'm like, ooh, that's like the door test. So the first class test, Michelle, do you have any idea what the first class test is?
2: No.
0: We have been in this situation.
2: Oh.
0: You and I.
2: I was thinking of school, but we've never attended class together. So
0: we have been in, it's not first class as in, oh, my first class of the day is geometry.
1: It's
0: no.
1: Like first class, like muckety muck people.
0: Yeah, first class as in air travel.
1: Right.
0: It's the class of travel on an airplane. So, Michelle, if I say the first class test, and we've been in this very situation.
2: Now I kind of know.
0: All right, what where do you think this is headed?
2: When you had you received one upgrade, and we were both traveling.
0: We're traveling together, and I get the upgrade. And, Michelle, when I've gotten the upgrade, and we only had one, what have I offered to you in the past?
2: You always offer it to me.
0: I do. And then,
2: but I decline.
0: And then you make yourself like a martyr. No, you take it. Okay. I'll sit back here.
2: Well,
0: you take it.
2: Look, you're a broader dude than I am. You're less friendly. And you usually have to do work.
0: I'm less friendly. What does that have to do with the equation?
2: I mean, you know, just like in the first class, people tend not to like be so chatty, right? So I'm like, you know what? You take the first class. Also, you would have to do work. Normally, we're coming back like late on a Sunday. And I'm like, dude, you sit up front and do your work. I'm happy we were wherever we went, you know? So I always decline it.
1: Oh, my God. That's a haiku.
0: What's a haiku?
1: You are a broad man. You are also less kind. Less friendly. Take the first class seat.
3: Oh my God, that's a haiku of MJ's personality and body type.
0: So the first class test.
3: Michelle, that's amazing.
0: All right. Stop turning everything.
2: Haiku on demand.
0: Stop doing haikus. I hate haikus.
3: I love them.
2: They're short.
3: 5-7-5.
2: They're to the point.
3: 5-7-5.
0: When I was in, I don't know what. When did we learn haikus? Like sixth grade or something?
3: Oh my God, Michelle, I love haikus.
0: That's the first thing I ever wanted to murder in my life was a haiku.
2: It's the easiest poem in the world.
0: I never liked haikus. I just thought they were dumb. Haikus are stupid. All right. So. The first class test, and I was reading a whole story on this last night. Does your guy pass the first class test that if there's only one upgrade and you're traveling together, does he offer the upgrade to you? If, you know, you have enough mileage, if you have, you know, if you're, you know, gold or platinum or diamond on an airline or whatever the airline or whatever their frequent traveler levels are.
1: Okay.
0: So the first class test is,
1: what's the door test?
0: I'm going to get to that in a second. So the first class test is, will he offer you the first class seat? And the minute I saw this, I'm like, oh, man, this is like the door test in one of my favorite movies. Which, Michelle, I don't know if you've seen this movie. Have you seen A Bronx Tale with Chaz Palminteri?
2: I feel like I must have because I love him.
0: I mean,
1: I've seen clips of A Bronx Tale.
2: Yeah.
1: I saw the biker bar scene.
0: Oh, that's incredible.
1: Yeah, I saw like on like

0: Instagram.
1: Yeah, so the biker bar scene from
0: A Bronx Tale
1: is fantastic.
0: I haven't seen the whole movie, I've seen that clip.
1: So the movie's from the 80s. If you've not seen A Bronx Tale with a Bronx Tale.
0: All in teal.
1: It's all the characters are wearing teal from Ross Dress for Less.
0: It's the Bronx Tale.
1: And then Fuchsia. All right. So if you've not seen A Bronx Tale, you ought to see the movie. You know, it's streaming. It might even be free on... Is it free anywhere right now?
0: I don't know. Let me look it up.
1: If it's streaming. Anyway, it's from 1993. I said 80s. A Bronx Tale is 1993. It is fantastic. The door test... And I pulled the audio. I had Andrew pull the audio. So this is the door test. And Chaz Palminteri, his character, lays out what the door test is. Listen to this.
2: She a good kid, this girl?
3: I don't know. I just met her yesterday, but I hope so.
1: All right. So Chaz takes this young neighborhood kid under his wing, and I don't want to give too much away. And he meets a girl later on, you know, as he gets older, and, you know, he's part of Chaz's little crime crew. So he is having a conversation with this kid about how he met a girl. You know, is the girl good? Is this the one? And this is where the door test is presented. Listen.
2: She's a good kid, this girl?
3: I don't know. I just met her yesterday, but I hope so.
2: Oh, here's what you do. Tomorrow you borrow my car.
3: You don't lend anybody your car.
2: It's all right. I'm going to lend you my car. I want you to make a good impression. You borrow my car, you give her the door test.
3: What's the door test?
2: All right, listen to me. You pull her right where she is, right? Before you get out of the car, you lock both doors. Get out of the car, you walk over to her. You bring her over to the car. You take out the key, put in the lock, open the door for her. You let her get in. Then you close the door for her. Then you walk around the back of the car and you look through the rear window. If she doesn't reach over, lift up that button for you so you can get in, dump her.
3: Just like that?
2: Listen to me, kid. If she doesn't reach over, lift up that button for you so you can get in, that means she's a selfish broad.
3: What about all the beautiful things you just told me, though? Do what my heart tells me to do.
1: Oh, you got it? She's a selfish broad.
0: Yeah.
1: If she doesn't pass the door test.
0: You don't want a selfish broad.
1: So in case that was hard for some people to hear because there's music and everything. So the door test is both doors are locked. You chivalrously open up her door. So you go around. You open up her door with the key. You let her in. She sits down. Walk around the back of the car. Look through the window. Does she then reach over and pull up the door lock to open your driver's side door? That's the door test. And if she doesn't do that, she's a selfish broad.
0: Oh, my God.
1: And you dump her.
0: This has been 1950s dating rules with MJ.
1: Yes, it has been.
0: The door test has absolutely no relevance today.
4: Right.
0: How can you even... It's not even a thing. My car doesn't even have, like, the up and down locks. It's beep, beep, beep, beep.
1: Yeah,
0: beep,
1: I mean, these days, beep, all the doors open up or, you know. But I love the door test. I mean, the minute I saw the first class seat test, I'm like, ooh, that's like the door test in A Bronx Tale. Hmm. Michelle, any thoughts?
4: No, I don't think so.
1: I'm trying to remember.
4: I'm trying to remember, too. I remember you were a door opener for me from the very beginning. Yeah, you always, opened my door.
1: Once I captured you, that stopped.
4: Oh, it stops.
1: Yeah. Once I had you in my clutches... Yeah, that ended abruptly. Yeah.
0: Once you bought the cow, once you are the proprietor of the cow.
4: Every now and then, Chivalrous Todd appears, and I'm like, oh, Chivalrous Todd is here tonight.
0: I remember
4: is nice.
0: This guy.
4: Yeah. Where'd he go, and why is he back?
1: All right, speaking of Chivalrous Todd,
0: you know why he's
1: or MJ, as most of you know me, Chivalrous MJ, it is 8:05, and it is time for the Tukey Tukey Bird.
0: I love this.
1: And it's time for somebody to potentially win $1,000 with our national text to win contest. Let me play the audio of Fester doing the Tukey Tukey Bird. All right, here. Are you ready?
0: I am.
1: All right, here we go.
5: Tukey Tukey. It's the $1,000 Tukey Tukey cash call on Q105. 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
1: All right, there it is. All right, so the word is interest. Like, you know, how much interest are you getting from your checking account?
0: Not much.
1: Is your bank ripping you the hell off with a, as interest rates are climbing, is your bank still giving you a suck butt interest rate? I used it in a sentence. All right. So text the word interest right now to 45911. Tuki Tuki Bird just told you. Interest. Text the word INTEREST, interest, to 45911. And good luck. It's our national contest, and you could win $1,000. Simple as that. What?
0: You're doing a lot of heavy lifting on the whole text in thing.
1: Yeah.
0: I mean, you have the bird to do all the heavy lifting.
1: But I can't understand the bird.
0: What? What do you mean? The bird.
1: Hey, do you know what I got a ton of responses on?
0: On what?
1: The Baker Mayfield joke about when I said that his thumb had to be amputated. Remember Monday morning I had breaking news. Oh my God, you know, overnight we just found out that Baker Mayfield's thumb has been amputated. And then I made a joke that they're going to, but hey, it's going to be okay because they're going to surgically amputate his toe and they're going to put his toe on his right throwing hand in place of his thumb. And plus, I was joking around, obviously. Do you know how many emails I now have from people that know people that have toe thumb hands?
0: I want to meet one of these people. I've never met a toe hand.
1: Oh my God, it's
0: unbelievable. Have you ever met a toe hand?
4: No.
1: I have not.
0: I will.
1: But guess who has? Kathleen has.
0: Did she marry one?
1: No.
4: Oh!
1: Hang on. Kathleen Fustaino.
0: Faustino?
1: Well, no, it's Fustaino. It's Fustaino.
0: Okay, Faustino.
4: Faustino.
1: What?
0: Faustino. All right, anyway.
1: Anyway, Kathleen wrote me, MJ, I went on a date with a guy that really had his big toe take the place of his thumb. First and last date, it was gross. from Kathleen. Is that great or what?
0: No.
1: All right, what?
0: Am I the only one that's instantly judging Kathleen for being so shallow? This person obviously had a traumatic accident.
4: Right.
0: Saves his hand. I mean, what's a hand without a thumb? Hmm. Right? You need a thumb. You need something there, right? So you plop on a toe?
1: All right. So
4: I don't know.
1: Then I got another email. This one from Kim Zink.
0: Oh, my God. How many did you get?
1: I told you I had a bunch of these things.
4: Emails, full emails, not just like a laughing thing.
0: Nobody sends a picture.
1: The next one, look up this guy.
0: Okay.
1: He's in Dancing with the Stars this year.
4: Oh.
1: He had only one leg, and one of his hands has only like one finger. And then they took his toe off of the leg that they had amputated and put it on his thumb. Are you what?
0: Okay.
1: I need a flow chart. Someone get me one of those crime show procedural cork boards with the yarn and the push pins. What?
4: DC Fester?
0: I'm trying to think. What's the guy's name?
1: It's Ezra French.
0: Ezra? Fresh.
1: No, French.
0: Okay.
1: As in, let me have a beret and a croissant, the French.
0: Okay, I don't think there's an N in it. It's Frisch.
1: This says French.
0: They might be wrong. Autocorrect wouldn't recognize this guy's name.
1: All right. Is there an Ezra something or other on Dancing with the Stars?
0: Ezra Frisch brings disability awareness to Dancing with the Stars stage 16 hours ago.
1: So it's Ezra Frech. There's no N, so it must have autocorrected on her.
0: That's what I'm trying to
1: say. So Kim Zink, is this true? A guy on Dancing with the Stars only has one leg, and the leg that they amputated before they chucked it in the incinerator, they took off the big toe and put it on his hand because he only had one finger on one of his hands?
0: Okay, admittedly, I am not familiar with Ezra.
1: I have never heard of Ezra Fresh, whatever.
0: He's a Paralympic champion.
1: Wow.
0: And he's been chosen for the 35th season of Dancing with the Stars.
1: Wow. So he's missing a leg. So I'm sure he has a prosthetic device as a leg. I don't think he's hopping around on Hopping with the Stars.
0: Unless that's the dance.
1: I don't know.
4: When he was a young child, doctors performed a rare surgical procedure that involved transplanting one of his toes onto his left hand to serve as a thumb.
1: Which apparently his left hand only had one finger. So what a story.
4: Yeah.
1: And this is on like Dancing with the Stars right now?
4: Yes.
0: Apparently he's been on the USC track team in the past. He seems like an amazing athlete.
1: Pretty impressive.
0: Yeah, absolutely.
1: Oh, thank you, Kim Zink, for enlightening me.
4: Now you can understand why people believed it, because apparently it's more common than we know.
1: Right. So Dancing with the Stars is like on its 58th season.
0: 35th.
1: Whatever the hell it is. All right. So I have watched maybe a total of 42 seconds. Seriously. Honestly. Over 50 seasons. 35, whatever 30, it is.
0: This is the 35th right. season that it, just started
1: it's,
0: now. Apparently.
1: It's been on now for what? Like 20 years? 25 Somewhere. Years? Anyway, I might have seen a total of 42 seconds over the quarter century that this show's been on of Dancing with the Stars.
0: Okay.
1: Yes?
0: Is there, and I'm asking respectfully, no matter how it sounds when it comes out.
1: Just the fact that you're setting it up like that.
0: I gotta set it up.
1: This is gonna be insulting.
0: No.
1: You're gonna hurt people's feelings.
0: No, you're tainting people's opinions more by even calling this out.
1: Go ahead.
0: Is there a Tampa Toe Hand Club?
1: Is there?
0: I don't know. Is there any Tampa Toe Hands?
1: TTHC?
0: TTH.
1: Tampa Toe Hand Club.
0: Yeah.
1: TTHC.
0: Yeah. I mean. Or is there a Tampa Bay Toe Hand Club where they get together and thumb wrestle? Oh, my God. How awesome would that be? Oh, my God.
4: You are terrible.
0: It'd be like every wrestling match is Andre the Giant because you have a big-ass toe. You'd never win as a mortal. I got to meet somebody with a toe hand.
1: Terrible.
4: Yeah.
0: I've met a lot of people. Not a toe hand. I don't want to. Oh, my God, Tampa Toe Hand Club. Gonna make shirts. Make gloves.
4: Stop it.
0: They don't have gloves.
4: They don't have gloves.
0: They never wear gloves. Oh, my gosh.
4: What about mittens?
1: That's crazy. You know, I'd love for people to call in. And I've asked for this in the past. I would love for anyone that's listening, if you do. I asked for this, I think, the other morning when I was talking about the Baker Mayfield joke. But is anybody listening right now that your thumb was replaced by one of your big toes? Anybody? Come on.
0: Dial carefully.
1: All right. 800-990-1047. 800-990-1047. If anyone listening has a hand that had a missing thumb and they put the big toe on your hand. Cough you.
0: Sorry.
1: Cough you. Cough you.
0: It's just a cough.
1: No, cough you.
0: Cough you too.
1: No, you know what? I'm going to try something new. When people cough, I'm going to say cough you.
0: I'm eating these pastries from yesterday, and the powdered sugar got down my throat.
1: Yeah, no, cough you. So
0: instead of a bless you?
1: Yes. Has anyone ever tried that? So I've been thinking about this, and you just coughed, and it was like a perfect opportunity.
0: Cough you.
1: No, seriously. Why when someone sneezes do we say bless you, but when someone coughs we say nothing?
0: Well, because
1: you know what? I want to start cough you.
0: You're spitting out water when you sneeze.
1: Instead of bless you. Well, you also spit out stuff when you cough. What's the difference?
0: That's a good point.
1: Yeah. Cough you. I think this is a thing. I think
0: nobody acknowledges cough.
1: Yeah, that's what I'm saying.
0: I think coughing is more prevalent than sneezing.
1: Probably so.
4: Then it would just take it more time.
0: What's what Kalshi says.
1: So on any given day, if you take the human population of about, 8.5 billion people, if you take... I bet you there are more coughs on the planet each day than sneezes.
0: No question.
1: That's what I'm guessing.
0: I completely agree.
1: So, cough you.
0: Cough you.
1: Cough you. If somebody coughs, every time someone coughs, give them a cough you. And then it's like a bless you for coughs.
0: And if somebody needs to cough, you could tell them to go cough themselves. Cough you.
1: No, don't. Come on. Don't taint it.
0: Go cough yourself.
1: No, you know what? This is sounding very Larry David-ish, isn't it?
0: And then if somebody...
1: Yes?
0: If somebody coughs too much, you can say, shut the cough up.
1: No, stop tainting.
0: No. This is how it's going to take off.
4: Yeah.
0: You're trying to think polite. I'm trying to think reality.
1: I'm being polite. Cough you. Folks, I'm telling you, right, start this. Everybody, when somebody coughs at work today, say cough you.
0: And if you don't know who's cough coughing, let's say you're in like a supermarket and you hear somebody coughing, but you don't know who it is.
1: Cough you.
0: Say, get the cough out of here.
1: No, stop it. You're ruining my thing.
0: No, I'm making your thing a thing.
1: No, you're ruining my thing.
0: You're ruining your thing.
1: No, you're ruining.
0: No, cough you. No, say, go cough yourself.
1: You're trying to turn it into an expletive and it's not. It's the bless you for coughs.
0: Get the cough out of here.
1: No, you're ruining it. Stop that. You're ruining it.
0: I'm making you.
1: You're ruining it. Stop
4: it. Oh my gosh, you're so upset.
0: Maybe there's a reason why nobody acknowledges coughs.
4: Yeah.
1: Hold on. Marge wants in on this action.
0: What a cough head.
1: Marge, hi. Marge, hi. You're on the MJ Morning Show. Can I help you?
6: Jay, listen, I just said this to Fester. At least 20 years ago, I was curious about this for some reason. So I thought, I find out everything on Google, and I Googled it. And the answer was, it was an old wife's tale type of myth from a couple of hundred years ago, that when people sneeze, it lets out part of their soul.
1: Yeah.
6: And if you don't quick say, God bless you, the devil will grab your soul.
1: Yeah, I had heard something like that as well. I knew it was something religious and some stuff was blown out of your nose or whatever.
0: Yeah.
1: I've heard something similar, so I do believe. Marge, thank you very much.
0: Marge, do you have any explanation?
6: You're welcome.
0: Marge, do you have
6: any...
0: See you, Marge. She sounded pretty well-versed. Does she have any explanation why we'd never acknowledge coughs?
4: Right.
1: Cough you.
4: Why didn't she research that?
1: All right, folks.
0: Hey, that cough you sounded a little terse right there.
1: Start this today. Cough you. When somebody coughs in your presence... Cough you. Cough you.
0: There you go.
1: Dude, you're coughing in my face now. You're coughing in my face.
0: Oh, that MJ's so polite. He told me to go cough myself.
1: Hey, we had a ton of good feedback. We had the foodie justice guy on. We had Mike Porcelli on the show yesterday. Local Tampa guy, foodie justice. And he's been popping up in my feed now for months. And first time I saw him, I'm like, I like this guy. You know, I just liked his presentation. I liked his demeanor. He wasn't like one of these, Instagram influencer douche canoes. I liked the guy. So I invited him in. He came in yesterday. It was great. A lot of positive feedback. And, you know, one of his, I guess his catchphrase is this the best pizza in town? I'll be the judge of that.
0: Yeah, he says that before he eats anything.
1: Before everything, it's I'll be, foodie justice. He's been the judge. I'll be the judge of that. Hey, bring up my IG. So we took a little group picture, and I put it up on my Instagram. Folks, if you're not following my Instagram, you're missing out on lots of free additional content. My personal Instagram is Certified MJ Radio. That is Certified MJ Radio. Follow that. Also follow at MJ Morning Show. So two different things to follow if you're not on Instagram. So I put up the picture. We took a group shot.
0: Yeah, we did.
1: Right here behind the control board.
0: I was not happy with that photo, by the way.
1: Why not?
0: Because I'm standing off the MJ stage.
1: Yeah, you look short.
0: Yeah, and I'm the same height as Michelle. I'm like, wait, hold on a second.
1: Yeah.
0: I gotta rectify this.
1: You're like, are you 6 feet or what are you?
0: I am 6 foot, 1/2 inch, 6'4" in high heels.
1: All right, so Festo looks like a half inch taller than me.
0: I don't think people know
1: photo.
0: That. You're a little MJ platform.
1: Yeah, you're off the platform. Yeah. All right. So, because I'm on a stage, baby. All right. So,
0: boy, are you.
1: All right. So, the picture is on my Instagram, but I added a voice track. So, I made it a reel, and it's quick. It's only like 7 seconds long. All right. Reset. You ready?
0: Yeah.
1: All right. Go ahead and play it. Go.
7: Is Tampa's foodie justice the best guest to ever stop by the MJ Morning Show? I'll be the judge of that.
0: I mean, he was pretty good.
7: Was Tampa's foodie justice the best guest to ever stop by the MJ Morning Show? I'll be the judge of that.
1: So I kind of did his little catchphrase there.
0: Listen, I thought it was really cool to meet the guy. You know, here's the thing.
4: Oh.
0: I see a lot of these influencers online.
4: Yep.
0: This guy, legitimately, is putting in the work. He's going to 3, 4, 5 places a day. He's putting out content 12, 15 times a week.
4: I don't know how he does it.
0: He's putting in the work.
4: Even though he's only eating a few bites of each one. I'm like, where is it going? And also, I found it remarkable that he doesn't really make a plan. He just kind of like gets in his car. He's like, where geographically does he feel like going today?
0: Yeah.
4: And that's how he picks his restaurants. He doesn't have like an agenda, like I'm going to do Mexican or all tacos or all pizza or all shrimp or whatever. Yeah. He just gets in his car and he's like, where am I headed? What do I feel like?
1: Hey, folks, let me take just a moment here to deliver a message that can help veterans that served our country. Do me a favor. Stick with me here for a moment. This is very, very important. So for 10 years now, a couple of Hillsborough County judges, Judge Kim Brennan, Judge Daryl Manning, and Judge Michael Williams, have done the Veterans Outreach Court. And what this is, if you're a veteran and you have some minor legal issues that have just bogged you down, maybe fines have accumulated. So if it's you, if it's somebody you know that's a veteran and you've had legal issues like maybe active misdemeanor warrants, fines, legal fees, misdemeanor court costs, ordinance violations, they have the 10th annual Veterans Outreach Court, which is coming up in early November, where they can just make this stuff go away. This is a public service for veterans that have just little minor legal things that can snowball and get out of control. If this is you or someone you know, you just have to register and then you show up on November 6th, but you got to register. Now, listen, if it's something serious, like you murdered somebody, they're not. That's not going to go away.
0: All right, I'm glad you said that.
1: All right.
0: Because I have a question as to what exactly a minor.
1: Well, I just, legal issues that may be addressed. So minor issues, misdemeanors, even warrants that are misdemeanors, this outreach court, they can help make like snowballing compounded fines go away.
4: Right.
1: You know, to help veterans.
4: Because a lot of times these fines and fees result in your license being suspended.
1: Exactly.
4: Which then means you can't get a job because you don't have transportation.
1: Right.
4: So we're just trying to take care of those types of situations.
1: So there's a mandatory registration period, and it is on right now for the 10th annual Veterans Outreach Court. And the mandatory registration period ends on October 16th. So there are a couple of weeks left to register, and it's very easy. All you have to do is go to the Hillsborough County Clerk of Court. So, and it's very, very easy to register. It doesn't get any easier than this.
0: I mean, I think you type in Three Judges Veterans Court Tampa and it pops up the link. I mean, it's easy to find.
1: Yeah, so go ahead. Did you bring it up?
0: I pulled it up the other day when we first brought it up.
1: We'll do it again right now.
0: Hillsborough. I want to see you.
1: I have all the information here, but I just want to see you wiggle. I want to see you wiggle through it.
0: Veterans Court.
1: Right. So let me see you wiggle through this. All right, you got it?
0: The annual Hillsborough County Veterans Outreach Court event is led by presiding officers, three judges, mentions the judges, the event's purpose, and then it goes right to the clerk of the court website, and it talks about the Veterans Court.
1: And then you look at quick links, and it's right there.
0: Yeah.
1: So go to the actual website. Go to the actual Hillsborough. You got it? So no, that's the wrong thing. You clicked on the wrong thing.
0: I clicked the wrong clerk.
1: Yeah, you go to the Hill. Folks, it's so easy. Go to the Hillsborough County Clerk of Court website. In the middle of the page, you'll see quick links. And then it's the bottom right. And in the bottom right, it'll say 2026 Veterans Outreach Court. And then you just go ahead and fill it out. It is that easy. Go to the Hillsborough County Clerk of Court website. All right.
0: Hills Clerk.
1: It's hillsclerk.com. I was trying to see you.
0: Look, top banner.
1: Yeah.
0: Our 2026 Veterans Outreach Court Registration.
1: It's top of the website
0: top
1: right
0: banner.
1: Now. Yeah, yeah. I wanted to see you do it. It's so easy. Yeah. So
0: it is easy. If I could do it.
1: Go to the Hillsborough County Clerk of Court website, which is hillsclerk.com.
0: Right.
1: And then just scroll down, middle of the page, you'll see quick links. Quick links. Keep going. Keep right there.
0: Quick links.
1: And then look, quick links. And then the last column, the bottom right, it says 2026 Veterans Outreach Court. And then if you're a vet, get some help. If you know somebody, tell them about this. to make these legal issues, these minor issues, just go away to help people that have served our country as a U.S. veteran. So, and then the judges are coming in.
4: Yeah.
1: I think on Friday, I think the three judges, I think Judge Kim Brennan, Judge Daryl Manning, and Judge Michael Williams are coming in. So a public service message from the MJ Morning Show. I Digger, man. Digger. Digger is the new Tom Cruise movie. And Michelle, I don't think I've ever seen a more wild spread of reviews.
4: I know.
1: They are all over the road from masterpiece to the New York Times guy, which I typically, I'm sorry, correction. The New York Times gave it like what, 1 out of 5? What did the New York Times give it? You were rattling off to me last night.
8: Did they love it or hate it?
1: No, they didn't like it.
4: They didn't like it.
1: So,
4: but literally the reviews go from being like an A+ to like a 0 out of whatever their star system is.
8: About 2 months ago.
4: Yeah.
8: They released the extended trailer.
4: Right.
8: The 2.5 minute trailer. And I watched it on YouTube and I remember thinking, is this going to be the best or the worst movie? I didn't feel any middle about it. It's either going to be awesome or awful.
1: The Hollywood Reporter. Well-respected Hollywood publication, The Hollywood Reporter, their headline, Tom Cruise Digger reviews are brutally split from insufferable to terrific. For instance, the New York Post reviewer, this Johnny Oleksinski, who I typically like his reviews, his headline is Digger Review. Tom Cruise's laugh-free turd will have audiences stampeding out. But then, Michelle, there are other reviews that are saying it is absolutely brilliant.
4: I've got, some reviewers that I don't know. Consequence, Liz Shannon Miller, A-. San Jose Mercury News, 4 out of 4.
1: All right, so that's a legitimate operation. Right. A lot of times on these movie reviews, when you see commercials, you see riveting, amazing, fantastic. Right. And then you look at the little dash with the name, and it's like Jerry's Online Movie Reviews. It's like no one you've ever heard of.
4: Like CG Magazine gave it a 9 out of 10. I think I've heard of them.
1: CG
4: Magazine. BBC, 4 out of 5.
1: Right,
4: the Telegraph gave it 4 out of 5.
1: Okay. Listen, San Jose Mercury News is a legitimate newspaper and, in the Silicon Valley.
8: Right. I think it's the area. Last one left.
4: Yeah. But here we go.
1: Yeah.
4: Boston Globe. 0 out of 4. Zero.
1: The Boston Globe gave it 0?
4: Yeah.
1: And I think the New York Times gave it 1 out of 5?
4: I don't know that I have them.
8: There's a level of humor that you either get or don't get.
4: Right. USA Today gave it 3 out of 4.
1: All right, listen, that's a decent review.
4: AP gave it 3 out of 4.
1: So USA Today, AP, 3 out of 4. I got the New York Post guy saying it's a turd that's going to have audiences stampeding out of the theater.
4: Variety, 40 out of 100. That's pretty low.
1: Yeah, that's pretty low.
4: It isn't funny. It's nervy, in your face, adventurous, and bizarro in a free-swinging, out-of-the-box way. Okay, all right, I'll go watch it.
1: Tom Cruise's latest film, Digger, the actor's first real stinker in nearly 10 years, really is a rage-inducing sit. Not because of the environmental issues it depicts in such a dated and obvious way, but due to a pair of enormous egos being blinded to their baby's badness. Anyway, listen, that's the New York Post guy. So he calls it a turd, but others are saying that it's tremendously good. I got to be honest, Michelle, we're going to go see this movie.
4: Of course.
1: We are absolutely going to go see this movie because when I'm presented with such polar opposites, I got to see what the hell is going on here. I mean, my curiosity is peaked through the freaking roof on this.
8: 52% on the tomato meter.
1: Yeah, so that's like early reviews, obviously. So
8: 115 reviews so far.
1: Yeah.
8: So it's not like nobody. It's 115 is a reasonable sample size.
1: Yeah. No, that's a good number of reviews.
4: Yeah.
1: And of course, so it opens up on
8: Friday.
1: So, it'll start showing. What's today? Today's Wednesday. So it'll start showing tomorrow at some theaters. You want to see it tomorrow? What do we have tomorrow?
4: We've got a meeting tomorrow, but we, you know, if you go home and you do your work, then maybe we can do the meeting and...
1: Oh, what time's our meeting?
4: Like 2:30.
1: Our meeting at 2:30?
4: Yeah, so maybe we can squeeze it in.
1: Okay.
8: Is it a Zoom meeting?
1: No. We have an in-person meeting. Oh, what about today? Oh, today I've got to... I got to run to Lakeland. I got a couple of errands in Lakeland.
4: Yeah.
1: And
4: then we have our winter dinner tonight.
8: The winter dinner is tonight.
1: Oh, yeah, today's busy. Yeah, I got to pick up two things in Lakeland today.
8: Oh, wow.
1: Yeah. Going to visit the America's favorite cobbler.
8: You got to pick up shoes today in Lakeland?
1: I got to pick up shoes.
8: You're going to wear those fancy shoes to the winter dinner tonight?
1: You know what?
4: No.
1: I think I might wear shorts to tonight's winter dinner.
8: That's fine.
1: Yeah.
8: Let's wear shorts.
1: I'm doing Florida shorts tonight.
8: Do it. We'll do Florida formal.
1: Yeah. So.
4: You know what? If you get all your work done tomorrow, there's a 7 o'clock showing.
1: Nah, that's, I
8: too
1: don't
8: know.
1: Nah, it's too late.
4: Okay.
1: Yeah,
4: too late.
1: We've got, what is the earliest showing?
4: 2:45.
1: Yeah. Oh, really?
4: Yeah.
1: Because our meeting is we can't.
8: Why don't you hold your meeting in the lobby of the movie theater?
1: No, we're going to do, we'll go see Digger. Well, what's the earliest show on Friday right after the show? Just like last Friday. We went to see,
8: did you see the Acme movie?
4: Primetime.
1: Thank you.
4: Oh my gosh.
1: Hang on, listen, hey. We went to see Primetime, the Chris Hansen movie, which was great. I thought it was fantastic. All right, so we'll see Digger right after the show on Friday.
4: Why are there no morning shows on Thursday?
1: Tom Cruise. I mean, you're in town right now. I mean, Tom Cruise spends a lot of time at his place here in Clearwater. Tom, you want to go to come see Digger with me and Michelle.
8: Yeah, Tom.
1: Hey, Tom, come. Why don't you join Michelle and me, and we'll go see Digger together at West Shore or AMC 24? Yeah. The veterans. What are you thinking?
4: The times are just all weird.
8: Tom, you could be MJ's third wheel.
1: Come on, Tom. Come on down. Go watch the movie with Michelle and me. I mean, you're probably in town right now.
8: I hope it's great.
1: Someone get a message. Unhook the e-meter and get the message to Tom to come see the. Maybe he's got a commitment with the Thetans tomorrow. I don't know. You know.
8: I don't think you're helping your case.
4: Yeah, exactly.
8: If you really wanted him to come, I think he's like, you know what? Screw you. I'm out. Call for you.
1: Don't take my term. But the reviews are brutally split. But I will. Michelle and I will put money in Tom Cruise's pocket on Friday because I really do want to see the movie. So, oh my God, Michelle, you printed out, this is like 15 pages of reviews.
4: Yeah. And that's just the a summary of them.
1: All right. Do you know what career cushioning is? You know, I never knew what the term was, but you know what? I think I'm gonna institute it today.
8: Career cushioning.
1: Yeah. Oh, by the way, I finally got word.
8: Oh. About what?
1: I finally got word. They want to meet with me about the expiration of my contract on December 31st.
8: Hold on. They want to meet with you on December 31st?
1: No.
4: Yeah.
8: That's a terrible day.
1: No, no, no.
4: Right.
1: No, no. I said they want to meet with me about my contract expiration on December 31st. The contract expires December 31st.
8: Got it. All right.
4: But so you said it was...
1: My latest one-year deal.
8: 1 year. Year to year.
4: We're just going to do another year.
1: Just kicking the can down the road. So my latest one-year deal ran from January 1st of this year, and it expires at 11:59 p.m. December 31st. So there's been outreach from management that they want to sit down and talk about my contract expiration, and I assume they want to. Are they going to offer me another 1 year deal?
8: It's like when you go to an apartment complex and the lease expires and you go month to month.
4: Yeah. Oh, yeah.
8: In the radio world, we're essentially month to month.
4: Yeah, I like it.
8: Yeah.
1: Yeah.
8: You can move anytime.
4: Yes.
1: At this point in my career, maybe, you know, month to month lease is okay.
8: Yeah.
1: You know, hey, if you know what, here's what I'm going to demand. Like, sometimes if you sign a 1 year lease, you'll get a month free.
8: Well, 13 months.
1: Yeah. Now, here's the deal. I'll sign another 12 month MJ Morning Show lease, but I want to get paid for 13 months.
8: Yeah.
1: Mm. Yeah.
8: Yeah.
1: Yeah. Also, the, you know what the elephant in the room is, right?
8: Yeah, me. What, it's not a fat joke?
1: Hold on, there's a smaller baby elephant.
8: Oh.
1: Yeah, you're looking at her. Yeah, yeah, Michelle.
8: You're calling your wife an elephant?
4: Yeah, what's wrong with you?
1: No, there's a little Michelle issue when we talk about any potential continuation of the show.
8: I mean, yeah, so we can make her a part-time employee. Yeah. She could punch in right after Andrew does.
1: But, folks, your favorite morning show, our deal is up in just a couple of months. So what will happen? Well, I guess time will tell.
8: I got a whole list of demands you should fight all for.
1: Right. So anyway, no, the reason why I'm bringing this up is career cushioning. So the reason why I just mentioned this is because I was not aware of the term. Do you know what career cushioning is?
4: No.
1: It's if you don't think things are going to work out, that you have other options ready to roll. Or you're searching, you're looking.
8: Dude, and I think that's everybody.
4: Yeah, I don't know why we have to have a phrase for that. What? That's a natural thing to be doing.
8: Who feels really, really good about their job out there?
1: There me. Is.
8: Yeah, great.
1: There is a new study.
8: Until he fights for you, elephant.
1: There is a new study, a new survey. 48% of Americans are career cushioning. So virtually half of Americans are career cushioning, which means they're looking at backup options if their current job does not meet their expectations.
8: I think that
1: it's not like if it doesn't work out, if they let you go. If you're in the career and you don't like it, then you've got a plan for pull the escape hatch so you can get out and then go to a different career. And that's called career cushioning. I just had never heard of that term.
8: I think that number is low.
4: I do too.
8: I think it's, what did you say, 42%? 40-something percent? I think
4: 48%.
1: It's 48% of Americans are career cushioning.
4: I agree with Fester.
8: I bet you it's more. I bet you it's a lot more than half.
4: Yeah.
8: Because listen, I'll tell you, I've said this before. All a job is an exchange of your time and effort for money.
4: Right.
8: That's all it is. And don't think your job cares about you. Right. Whatever job you have, they don't care about you. You quit today, somebody will be in your desk by the end of the week.
4: Right.
8: I mean, that's the case. You quit your supermarket job, there'll be a new cashier there tomorrow.
4: Yeah.
1: It seems that as time has pranced on, that it seems that employers and companies don't appreciate people as much or great employees. Listen, there's always an exception that, there's a key man, a key woman that really is crucial, or you really are respected and appreciated. But it just seems that there is an absolute massive reduction in the number of companies that really appreciate some of the people that work for them.
4: When's the last time you could really identify a key man that the company appreciated?
8: I mean, appreciate maybe to stockholders. I mean, somebody in the C-suite
4: like somebody that you worked with. Like, I know you're thinking about, like, bosses that you had, right? When was the last time any expression of appreciation was observed by you to anybody that you worked with?
1: Like, I don't know if,
8: I don't want to make every workplace to sound like it's a miserable existence. I mean, people are there and they're existing together. But all your job, if you don't think of your job this way, then you're blessed in a different way, or if you're working for yourself or whatever. But if you work for something or someone,
4: any business, organization, or entity,
8: there's very little commitment to you.
4: Yeah,
1: it just seems that it's gotten worse over the years, and that people, employees, are just seemingly more expendable and just don't get the praise or recognition that they should for doing a really good job.
8: My grandfather worked in a meat house for 40 years as a butcher.
1: Really?
8: He was a butcher.
1: Up in New York,
8: right?
1: Was he like in the meatpacking district up in Manhattan?
8: Eventually he moved out to the island, but he had this
1: Did he work?
8: He started in the meatpacking district.
1: Wow.
8: But he had this great sense of pride of being with this company.
4: Yep.
8: And this company took great care of him and his family and his retirement and his pension.
1: Gansvoort.
8: Yeah. I had an uncle that worked at a candle making factory for 45 years.
4: Hold on.
1: You had an uncle that worked making candles?
8: He worked in the factory that made candles, and he worked there for his whole life.
4: And,
1: then the light bulb came out and it put him out of work.
8: No, people buy candles, apparently. And he worked there his whole life.
1: And Thomas Edison invented the light bulb.
8: But he had a great sense of pride and bond to this workplace, and it was part of his fabric. I don't feel that way about any job I've ever had.
4: Right.
8: Because they're going to call you in the office. This only ends one of two ways. This ends one of two ways. I mean, death is the third way. But assuming I don't die, this ends with me retiring a legend or getting unceremoniously fired or eliminated. That's the only way it ends.
1: So you think that that's our eventual outcome here?
8: There's one of two ways.
4: Okay. There's one of two ways.
8: We either retire a legend.
4: Right.
8: Right?
4: Right.
8: And have a nice retirement party and, and it's a deal. Or
4: open bar.
8: We are a two-line email.
4: Your services are no longer required?
8: To the rest of the staff. Fester's no longer employed with this company. We wish him the best in future endeavors. Yeah. That's the email that goes out.
1: I'll get that as well.
8: That's the only, and that's how every job is.
4: Yeah.
8: I sell RVs. Yeah. That's going to end one of two ways. Right. One, hey, we don't need you tomorrow. Or we're going to have a big going away party when I finally leave.
1: Listen, I'm still preoccupied with Uncle Candle.
8: Yeah. He worked in candles his whole life. It was great.
1: Is he still alive?
8: He invented candle machines that they still use today.
4: No way.
8: Yeah, he passed years ago.
1: Really?
8: But
1: just out of curiosity, so he worked in the candle business.
8: Yes.
1: 40 years. Did he ever say to you,
9: hey, little thing, let me light your candle, calls the mama, I'm sure all the hand and I'm just around.
1: Did he ever say that to you?
8: No, but that's what he said to my Aunt Peggy. Every night.
4: Did he make candles for Yankee Candle?
8: I don't know. It was out on Long Island, but he worked for his candle manufacturer.
1: Oh, man. I hate... That's why I don't go to shopping malls, because I don't want to walk by Yankee Candle or what's the potpourri shop or
8: Body Works stores.
1: Yeah, I don't want to, man. It's like my nose, my olfactory senses are going to explode.
8: He gave candles out every Christmas.
1: Did he really? I'm not a highly scented individual. I don't like strong scents. Let me grab Colleen is on the phone from St. Pete. Hi, Colleen. You're on the MJ Morning Show. What can we do for you?
10: Hi, good morning, MJ, Fester, and Michelle. How are you guys doing?
1: We're well. What's up?
10: I'm calling. When you were talking about movies earlier, my girlfriend and I saw a movie this weekend, Heart of the Beast.
8: Heart of the Beast.
10: Brad Pitt.
1: Did you see that up in Boston by any chance?
10: No. I'm from the Caribbean, so no, I did not
1: see it. Hold on. You sound like you had a Boston accent.
10: I know. I mean, yeah, I don't. I'm from the Caribbean, actually.
1: I hear it. But originally, it sounded like you were from up in New England.
8: Where are you from?
10: Yes, I've heard that before. Yes.
1: You're from the Caribbean. Are you from Trinidad and Tobago?
10: I am from Trinidad and Tobago.
1: Get out of here!
8: You hear it. You can hear it.
1: Oh, my God. That's unbelievable. How did I know that? I don't know. Anyway, so.
10: I don't know. How did you know that?
1: I don't know. All right. So Trinidad and Tobago, Trinidad and Tobago. All right. So, what movie?
10: You don't have to say it like that.
8: Yeah. Well, it was an old marketing jingle.
1: Yeah, there was a jingle that they used to run here in the U.S.
8: There used
1: for
8: to be
1: Trinidad.
8: Commercials for Americans to travel there. They used to sing that song.
1: Trinidad and Tobago was an old jingle. All right. So, Colleen, which movie?
10: Heart of the Beast.
1: Oh yeah, you said that. With Brad Pitt. Yeah, that's on our list. So we want to see. We still have to see Acme versus the Coyote. We want to see Digger, and now we want to see Heart of the Beast. So
4: that's supposed to be a real tearjerker.
1: Yeah, I know.
10: It really is, but it was an excellent movie. Brad Pitt, his combat dog, and just one of the person was in it. I believe it was J.K. Simmons and. A female at the end or whatever. But yeah, it was an excellent movie.
1: Colleen, thank you. Rest assured, it is on our list and we do plan to see it. Okay?
10: Wonderful. Okay, thank you. Have a good day.
1: You too, Colleen. Thank you very much for the phone call. I appreciate it. From Trinidad and was she offended by us? She got upset.
8: She never heard that before because she was in Trinidad and Tobago. She never heard the American commercial.
1: Can you find it on? Is it on YouTube?
8: I'll look for it.
1: Yeah. So that was 1980s? It was a long time ago. Maybe 80s, 90s. There was an old commercial trying to promote tourism down in Trinidad and Tobago, which I've never been to. I've been to the Turks and Caicos. I've scuba dived. I had a lemon shark chasing me in the Turks and Caicos off of Peter Hughes' liveaboard. But I've never been to Trinidad and Tobago, but I remember the commercial that he's Trinidad and Tobago. And it kind of had like the steel drum sound to it and everything. I thought it was a great jingle. Hold on. Is this it?
8: I have no idea.
1: What is this? You got to bring this up.
11: When it comes to financial
1: options. Oh, we got to watch a commercial to watch a commercial. I love this.
8: Only right. a couple seconds. There we go. Skip.
1: What is this? No, this is some.
8: I don't know. YouTube's popping up.
1: No, that's something else.
8: Okay, well, I'm looking. I got to look.
1: Trinidad and Tobago.
8: Dude, MG, you're like, click the first link. I have to, like, let me vet it.
1: It said Trinidad, so you clicked it.
8: Trinidad and Tobago.
1: Forget it. We're moving on. Here we go. Is this it?
8: No, it's this old, what was that lady?
1: Miss Cleo?
8: Miss Cleo. She said she was from Trinidad.
1: Stop distracting. All right, shut it down. Yeah, just shut it down. All right, so, Michelle, have you figured out what happened here with this Texas delivery driver that apparently had physical issues, and then allegedly his neighbor started the GoFundMe account, but then it was revealed that it was actually his daughter, and now they have to refund $700,000 in GoFundMe money?
4: Yeah.
8: Is this the old man in the seatbelt?
1: Well,
4: I don't think so.
1: A Texas, what are you talking about?
8: I saw a video of like some guy driving like a big rig who is driving, and then he like passes out and he flips over.
1: I don't know. No, I don't, that's not that. All right.
8: Okay.
1: So a Texas daughter tried to pretend that she was a caring neighbor.
4: Yeah.
1: A neighbor to help this elderly man. So it went viral.
4: Which would be her father.
1: And I guess he was a delivery driver and who needed money to help pay his wife's cancer bills. And they collected more than $700,000. But then GoFundMe yanked the fundraiser because of what they called factual misrepresentations. Yeah, so GoFundMe just recently yanked the page, which was set up to raise money for Donald Johnson and his cancer-stricken wife, Josephine. Apparently, a tip was received a couple of days ago, September 25th, that raised questions. GoFundMe's trust and security team discovered that the organizer, who said that they were an unconnected, concerned neighbor, turned out to be the old guy and the woman with cancer's daughter.
4: Yeah.
8: The story's true.
4: Right. She has cancer. Listen, it's an elderly couple. He didn't have a job. The only job he could get as an 81-year-old man was delivering luggage, lost luggage from maybe the airport to, the passengers around town.
1: So there was video of him, 81 years old, lugging luggage upstairs, like at a 2 or 3 story, apartment complex. And it's like, oh, this poor guy, he's 81 years old. And so.
4: But his wife really has been diagnosed with cancer. And she really is going through treatment.
1: And he's really 81, and he's really lugging luggage upstairs.
4: So the daughter created this GoFundMe account. But what she did was she said, I'm an unconnected neighbor who's concerned about these elderly people. And then somebody tipped GoFundMe off to, it's not an unconnected neighbor. It's actually their daughter.
1: It's their daughter. So listen, the guy's really busting his ass.
8: She tried to make the story a little more compelling.
1: Yes. By saying, hey, I'm a neighbor. You know what she thought? She thought that they would do better and raise more money by saying, I'm just an observer. I'm an outsider. I'm a neighbor. Yeah. And I got to tell you the story. Instead of saying, hey, I'm the daughter of these two old people. And my mom's got cancer. My dad is busting his hump at 81 years old, dragging luggage upstairs of condo complexes. She thought it was just a bitter, like heart-tugging story. And a tip came in. It wasn't a total scam, but you know what? If she just would have said, hey, it's my parents, it would have been legit. It's the fact that she tried to play the part of a neighbor with this big this story. That's what the problem is. And GoFundMe, 700 grand was raised and 700 grand was taken away because they're refunding everyone that donated.
8: $745,000.
1: Yeah.
8: Lying about your identity on GoFundMe is a direct violation of the platform's terms of service.
4: Yeah.
1: That is correct.
8: So I think this is the best thing to happen to the old man.
1: Why is that?
8: $745,000 is a lot of money.
1: Yeah.
4: Yeah.
8: That's a lot of, I probably would have got a lot of cancer treatment. But I don't have any resentment toward the daughter.
4: No.
8: In this case. Hold
1: on. Why is this the best thing that could have happened to the old man?
4: Let him speak.
8: There's going to be another fundraiser.
4: Yep.
8: And that's going to be like $2 million.
4: Yeah.
8: I don't have any. I actually have sympathy for the daughter trying to make up a story that would be more compelling to help her 81-year-old dad who delivers 50-pound bags of luggage to people who lose them at the airport.
4: What's to prevent it?
8: For his cancer-ridden wife.
1: You don't think that the whole story gets a stink tank on it?
8: No. Do you have a stink tank on it?
4: The parents might not have even known.
1: No, it's not a stink tank. It's a stink taint.
8: Do you have a stink taint on it?
1: You know, I feel bad for the cancer-stricken wife and the 81-year-old guy.
8: Do you have any sympathy for the daughter and what she was trying to do? Somebody who's not well-versed in raising money?
1: She shouldn't have lied and pretended that she was an unconnected neighbor that was... Yeah.
4: Did the parents even know that she lied?
1: Oh, the 81-year-old father, he concocted the whole thing.
4: Okay.
1: No, I'm kidding. I don't know.
4: A lot of times these GoFundMes are created by either a member of the family or a really close friend, and the person who is going to be the recipient of the funds may or may not even know what's happening. She might have just said, hey, I'm just going to try it. Because nobody knows if you're going to get $5,000 or whether you're going to get $500,000.
8: And now it's national news.
4: Right.
8: I mean, it's amazing that she could raise that much money. I think that's tremendous to raise
1: $745,000. It's 8:53 at the MJ Morning Show. What made me go, ooh? I've got a local story that made me go, ooh. Also, I got a mouse in a jar story.
8: You do?
1: Yeah. Whole Foods is getting caught up in something. Whole separate story. So what's going on with a Whole Foods product? You know, they've got their Whole Foods 360 label. So they're getting called out. We got a little bit of an issue here. We'll explain it. We got a lot of stuff. We got celebrity stuff. We got Hollywood. We got all Sean Diddy Combs update coming up in just a bit. Stand by. We're back in minutes. We got a whole hour to go, and we are packed. Don't move. MJ Morning Show here on Q105, 104.7 FM. I have an offer here, which I think is essential. It is crucial. You should do this. I did it. Listen, I'm not going to tell you to do something that I didn't do. And I'm telling you, this was tremendous. I had a meeting with my general care physician. We went over my results. We got a full report. 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
1: Tampa, we have a crash on 275 South at MLK Jr. Boulevard. The two right lanes are blocked, and it backed up to Fletcher Avenue. We're still seeing delays from the early morning accident on I-4 westbound at Park Road. It's off to the shoulder, but still slow through the site. The Manatee, an accident on 275 South at State Road 70, and a crash on Business 41 at Green Bridge. 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

0: always let that rejoiner go a little longer because I've always found Bittersweet Symphony just extremely soothing.
1: Do you feel relaxed
0: I do.
1: Now?
0: I do. Yeah. I mean, I could be ready to explode and just put Bittersweet Symphony on and boom. The same thing with the love theme from St. Elmo's Fire.
1: Oh, really?
0: Yes. Yeah. Yes. What are you laughing at?
2: Because you used to play that all the time when you would get really frustrated you said it calmed you down. Yeah.
0: Just put the love theme from St. Elmo's Fire on. You know, I'd have some just pain of the ass in my life, or I'm just ready to just rip somebody's eyeballs out. And just love theme from St. Elmo, David Foster, or Bittersweet Symphony, just it calms me the hell down.
1: Big Ali Sheedy fan, weren't you?
0: I was a big Judd Nelson fan. I had the hots for Judd Nelson. No, I'm kidding. All right. Demi Moore back in the day. Yeah. Listen, Demi Moore still looks great today. I got to be honest. And she's what, 65?
1: She's actually 140.
0: She's Howard Franklin Bridge speed right now. She's 65, I think.
1: She's 63.
0: I'm sorry. Officer, I was just doing 63.
2: And she still looks good.
0: I was doing 63. All right. All right, you ready for the local ooh story?
1: What do you got?
0: A guy up in Lando Lakes has been hit with 10 voyeurism charges for monitoring his own family and friends.
1: It's so weird.
0: If you're going to be a creepo, I mean, at least like spy on strangers.
1: This has been voyeurism tips with MJ.
0: I'm kidding.
2: Yeah, really.
0: No, don't do it to anybody. I'm joking. That's a joke.
3: But if you're going to do
0: no,
3: it.
0: No, listen.
1: Because voyeurism humor plays really well.
0: I'm kidding, okay? I'm joking. Don't do anything creepily voyeuristic. But it just seems like it's even worse when you're doing it to your own family. Guy up in Land O' Lakes has a whole bunch of felony charges flung at him. After his wife found artificial intelligence manipulated images of herself, other family members, and friends, and they were manipulated through AI, and these were pornographic presentations. Yes. Ugh. Yeah. Dominic DeMeo. You know what when the cops arrested him and they put him in lockup, you know what they said?
4: You want a ham sandwich with mustard or DeMeo?
0: No, they said hold DeMeo.
1: Okay, hold DeMeo. Okay. All right.
0: The guy's name is Dominic. What's your first name, dude?
1: Great.
0: Yeah.
1: And I like mayo a lot.
0: Yeah, Dominic. Yeah, you'll just buy a jar of Dukes and just eat it like ice cream with a spoon, right? Right out of the jar.
1: It's a good little energy boost.
0: Oh, yeah. Dominic DeMeo, 41, has been arrested after his wife found the images on his phone. Also, videos of him setting up the hidden cameras in trash cans of bathrooms in their home. Oh, my God. So she discovered videos of family members using the bathroom in states of undress, taking showers.
1: This guy's a creep.
0: Oh, my God. This is as creepy as it could be. Pasco County Sheriff's Office found at least 9 videos which showed 3 different female victims on Hold DeMeo's phone. Wow. DeMeo was charged with 1 count of using a 2-way communication device to facilitate a felony. Also, 9 counts of digital voyeurism. And then the charges were enhanced because the defendant is responsible for a child who's under the age of 16. So I guess Florida statute, if you commit these types of infractions, that if there's a child involved, not that they're depicted, but if there's a child in the home, I guess there's an enhancement. Wow.
4: Good.
0: And on top of those charges, he's also facing a separate case, which I guess they're claiming something similar here. Yeah, so the court documents describe a video that was found on his phone, which was recorded a year ago in September of 2025. Ugh. Yeah, and in that video, the victim is giving her children and DeMeo's daughter a bath.
4: All right.
0: God, and the defendant is seen on video bending over and putting the camera under the victim's dress while they're giving a child a bath, allegedly. Oh, my God.
4: This guy's a sicko.
0: I told you, I had a local ooh story. All right, I got another ooh story.
4: Did you hear about the voyeur in Polk County?
0: Tell me about that one.
4: Dude, Grady Judd and his office were investigating another voyeur guy, video voyeurism guy.
0: Yep.
4: He was like an IT director, and he offed himself in like a city park.
0: Oh, you know, I heard about
4: that. And they stumbled on, sheriff's office found his body.
2: Wow.
4: Because, you know, but he was in the middle of a voyeurism investigation.
2: Oh my God.
4: Because you said voyeurism and you said Lando Lakes. I'm like, wait, I heard of one in Lakeland.
0: Yeah, Lando Lakes is Pasco.
4: Yeah, this is in Bartow. But I was like, it seems like voyeurism is a lot more prevalent.
2: Yeah.
4: On the creep circuit lately.
0: Well, we hear about the ones that get caught. How many are out there that are not getting caught? There's a ton of them, and that sucks. You know, this day and age, we all know that everyone's recording you with a cell phone. You can never assume that there's any privacy whatsoever wherever you are anymore, because people just whip out the phones. I mean, that's like the ultimate reflex weapon. That if you get into a fight with somebody, or even like a disagreement, if you're in a parking lot and you get into a little scuffle over a parking spot, everyone's whipping out their phones. I'm going to record you. No, I'm going to record you. I'm going to record. Seriously.
2: Yeah.
0: That's going on these days. So that's prevalent. I mean, there's no expectation of privacy. You have to assume wherever you are. That's why don't throw a hissy fit. Don't be a schmuck and get into a fight with somebody at a McDonald's, at a Culver's, at a Target, or whatever.
4: I need you to take your own advice sometimes.
0: Just back. Listen, I'm so surprised that I've not been caught on video yet.
2: I know.
0: I have totally.
4: You've dialed it back a lot.
0: Oh, I've dialed it back a lot.
4: There was some time. I remember when Hothead MJ would get out of his. Well, you got out of your car one time and had a confrontation with somebody.
0: That's
4: a shooting these days.
0: Oh, it is. Yeah. Oh, I've dialed it all back. No, but if someone did something wrong to me, I would let them have it. Or if I thought that I was wronged, I've dialed it back.
4: Good.
0: Are you ready for the next story? Yeah, somewhat local. This is the ass coke story.
4: Ass coke?
0: Yes.
4: I'm not familiar with that one. There's Diet Coke, and there's Coke Zero, and there's Coke with lime. That's actually pretty tasty.
0: A woman told police that somebody must have put the baggie of Coke.
4: Different Coke.
0: Up there. During an encounter.
2: Who's the somebody?
0: I want to do this as cleanly as possible.
2: Yeah.
0: So the ass coke woman has struck a plea deal. Reagan, and you gotta love this. Her last name is Cox.
4: Oh my God.
0: So Reagan Cox, 30. Oh boy, ma'am, you're 30. This is no way to go through life. She put in a plea of no contest to the introduction of contraband into a jailed or detention facility and obstruction of justice charges. Cox has been now placed on a probation of 18 months by a circuit court judge who fined this Florida woman, of course, about $700. She was sentenced to 70 days in jail, which was the time that Cox had already served in custody. So she was arrested during a traffic stop in Brevard County. So she's driving erratically. Her car was seen veering across the roadway. They pull her over. She's then taken to the county jail. And during the intake process, which included a pass through an X-ray scanner used to try to determine whether someone has contraband, you know, phones, drugs, weapons. So on the X-ray, they spotted an anomaly in her lower region.
4: Oh.
0: We've got an anomaly in Cox's lower region.
4: Yeah, I bet.
0: Yeah, they searched. And they found a small baggie with 3.8 grams of a white substance, which turned out to be not confectioner's sugar.
4: No.
0: It turned out to be cocaine.
4: Which is why you said coke butt earlier. Or what'd you say earlier? Coke ass, coke butt.
0: Either or.
4: I typed the term coke butt into Google.
0: Don't tell me that something came out of the Urban Dictionary.
4: No, AI.
0: Yeah.
4: AI gave me an overview of the term, the phrase coke butt. Please read it.
0: The term coke butt typically refers to one of two completely different things. A barbecue recipe using Coca-Cola to cook pork.
4: Or
0: the rectal administration of cocaine. Commonly known as boofing.
2: What?
0: Or booty bumping.
4: AI is the best.
0: I want a booty bump.
4: I you couldn't come up with this stuff.
2: Booty bumping.
4: Bump. Booty bump.
0: Booty bump.
4: Give your booty a bump.
0: Booty bump.
4: Boop.
0: Booty booty bump. Booty booty bump.
4: Yeah, don't bring a keister cocaine into the prison, guys.
0: What song is that? Booty booty bump.
4: I have to look it up.
0: Booty but no, they're not saying that. I'm doing it in the cadence of a song. Booty booty bump. No. Booty booty bump.
2: That's what it sounds like to me.
0: No. Andrew just said David Lee Roth doing
4: Bozy Bozy Bop.
0: No.
4: That's what he's thinking. He's thinking Bozy Bop.
0: He's thinking Bozy Bozy Bop.
4: You're thinking booty booty bump.
0: I ain't got nobody. No. I was thinking of Cantaloupe. Us Three. Booty Booty Bop. You know the song?
4: Not with...
0: I use it as a rejoiner. Hang on a minute. I got to find it.
4: Booty Booty Bump.
0: Booty. It's Us Three, Cantaloupe. What's the... I know I have it here somewhere.
4: Yeah, I have the song here.
0: Yeah, I'm thinking of like a lyric in that Booty Booty Bop. They say something similar. Anyway, I don't want to get distracted.
4: Too late.
2: We're talking too late.
4: We're going down the rabbit hole of booty bumping. So we're here.
0: Yeah, the dip trip flip Fantasia. That thing right there. That wasn't enough to get triggered, I don't think. All right, booty booty bop.
4: Now I can place it now.
0: Booty booty bop.
4: Dip trip flip Fantasia.
0: Yeah, dip trip flip Fantasia.
4: Yes.
0: That's right. That's a great song,
4: by
0: the way.
4: It's a very good song, absolutely.
0: All kinds of good samples. Anyway.
4: A little booty bump.
0: So that's the booty bump story here on the MJ Morning Show. All right. Whole Foods is getting called out. You know, I want to actually see if this is real. So I got to know if this is true. I read the Reddit post, and there are pictures. A woman has a bottle of Whole Foods' 360 brand ranch dressing. And on the label, you know, it says, certain things on the label. So on the label, and this is where it gets bizarre, and this is where it gets very confusing. So on the front of the label for the 360 brand Whole Foods ranch dressing, the front of the label, like underneath the headline or the name of the product, they have in print that says no soybean, it actually says made without canola or soybean oil.
4: All right.
0: So on the front label, it's like ranch dressing. And then right underneath it says on the front label, made without canola or soybean oil.
4: That's a good thing, right?
0: Yeah.
4: If it's just some people, I guess. That's
0: a lot of people are against, the seed oils these days, right? And whatever. All right. So She turns the bottle over and looks at the ingredient list. And in the ingredient list, it says soybean oil and or canola oil. So hold on. It says none of those ingredients on the front label. And then you look at the ingredient list on the back, and it has both those in the actual ingredients. So what the hell's going on?
4: I'm confused.
0: I am confused as well.
4: Made without canola or soybean
0: oil. Right. It says you're looking at the bottle right now, but then you flip it over.
4: You flip it over.
0: And then you look at the ingredient list. And apparently, at least the bottle this lady had.
4: Oh, come on.
0: I wonder if they fixed it. Yeah, just right there. We're looking at a picture of the.
4: I'm trying to zoom in on the label.
0: Anyway, this lady says that it's on the back of her bottle. So I got to check it out myself next time I go to Whole Foods. All right, on to Diddy.
4: Top line.
0: Did you find it?
4: It's top line. Sunflower seed oil.
0: All right, no, but maybe they've changed it. All right, she's got a bottle that it's totally contradictory. I've seen the pictures.
4: That's incredible.
0: It's totally contradictory.
4: I mean, change your label, people.
0: Yeah, I don't know. But right, Fester's looking at a bottle right now, and it looks like it's not in there. But this lady has, it says no on the front. It says yes on the back.
2: Interesting.
0: Or some people say yes in the front and no in the back. All right. So on to Diddy. Why are you laughing at?
4: Everything.
0: All right. So, see, I listen to the show first.
4: Everything.
0: All right. So, Diddy.
4: My man.
0: Why does his release date keep getting moved up?
4: Because he's doing good behavior. He's not screwing up. I mean, you get
0: rolled. Wait a minute. I thought he was caught with, like, a prison juice.
4: Okay, one time.
2: Yeah, one time.
4: He's been in there a long time.
2: Learned his lesson.
4: Didn't we have a story a month ago that his date was moved up, like, to a February date?
0: Yeah, but now it's moved up again.
4: If you keep not screwing up, they want you out of the system. He's not in, like, you know, Sing Sing or some or Folsom County or Folsom State Prison. He's in a work camp.
0: Sean Diddy Combs could be out of prison now even sooner as the release date gets moved up again. According to the Federal Bureau of Prisons, records viewed by Page Six, the disgraced music mogul's release date from the FCI, the Federal Corrections Institute, Fort Dix. I always thought it was funny. It was Fort Dix.
2: Yeah.
0: Now falls on January 21st, 2028. TMZ was the first to report this on yesterday's webpage. Page Six confirmed early this month that the rapper's release date would be February 5th. So now it's gone from February 5th. It was like originally May, right? So May to February. Now it's January.
2: Yeah. All of this despite the fact that he's paying a lot of money to have Chinese massages by men. He's still drinking, I think, his Hennessy.
0: Hold on. Stop.
2: Yeah.
0: All right. So he's in this... Fort Dix Federal Corrections Institute, whatever they.
2: Right.
0: And you're saying, hang on a minute, he's getting massages from Chinese guys?
4: No, Chinese massages.
2: Chinese-style massages.
4: Right. I mean, you can't be that picky when you're in prison.
2: Right. So he has men who cook for him, clean for him.
0: Hold on. What
2: make
0: is this? Like a scene at a good. Does he have guys using razor blades to slice the garlic amazingly thin, like Paul Sorvino in. Goodfellas?
4: So he could probably work it out to where he can have other inmates.
2: Yeah.
4: Essentially work for him.
2: Right.
4: And he pays them.
2: Yeah.
4: I mean, he can pay, you know, he can have his relative put $500 in this guy's divvy account, right, so you know, whatever they call it.
0: Allegedly, Diddy pays people or has guys clean for him.
2: Yeah.
0: Make his bed.
2: I just said that.
4: Yeah.
0: I'm going over your list.
2: Yeah.
4: Only more dramatically.
0: Do his laundry.
2: Yep.
0: And give him Chinese-style massages.
2: Yes.
4: That sounds fantastic.
0: And where does the Hennessy come in?
2: I guess, I don't know. It says he still is drinking Hennessy.
0: How does he have Hennessy available to him in a federal lockup?
2: He has a cell phone that he scrolls Instagram, and he can scan nude and sexually explicit photos.
0: Is he allowed to have?
2: I don't think he's supposed to, but the NBC did an interview. I'm just reading it now. It came out very later in between from last night to this morning.
0: It seems this would push your release date back. Not move it up.
4: It's just lore right now. I mean, right. Nope, he hasn't been caught. This is just like, what, another inmate giving a post-jailhouse interview?
2: Yes.
4: I mean, no offense. I don't exactly trust that guy either.
2: But you know what? And they also did it anonymously because, you know.
4: Yeah.
0: Diddy diddy bop. Diddy diddy bop. Diddy Diddy Bop.
4: You know, listen, I can understand him hiring a staff of other inmates to do everything for him. And if one of them has experience as a masseuse, great.
2: He puts money on their commissary accounts. That's how they get paid.
4: Here's the deal.
3: I'm shocked at this information.
4: He hires a dude as a masseuse.
2: Yeah.
3: I'm shocked at this information.
4: Who brings the baby oil?
3: I'm shocked at this information.
4: Because, you know, Diddy used to buy this by the keg.
2: Oh, yeah.
0: Hey, Andrew, do you have the new Diddy clip that Andy Signor from Popcorn Planet, didn't we record that? I thought you put that into the system.
2: Listen, he also pays other inmates to clean the toilet and shower areas before he uses them.
4: Yeah.
2: And then they cook him secret special meals. Curry chicken, pizza.
0: Hold on, they have a kitchen?
2: Empanadas.
4: It's a work camp. It's not prison.
2: Using a makeshift heating element submerged in water.
0: Yeah. Yeah, you just take a... Yeah, what? How do they do that?
2: I don't know.
0: Yeah, there's a way they make like a heating element. Yeah, there's a way they do this. I forgot how to do it. So
4: I used to follow a guy on Instagram. He used to give all the prison secrets.
2: Oh yeah.
4: Yeah.
0: Well, listen,
4: prison recipes.
0: You know, if you're going to prison, you know there are prison consultants. Like so, it's like more for like a wealthier individuals that are convicted.
2: Sure.
0: So someone that's got some means, has some money. There are like prison consultants. I remember reading that. I can't remember who it was, but it was not cheap. It was like tens of thousands of dollars. And they hired someone that's been in and out of the system that turned into a prison consultant. And they gave you like all the tips on how to like survive prison. There's a prison consultant industry. If you're going to the big house,
4: that was a movie called Get Hard with Will Ferrell Kevin Hart.
0: It's real.
4: I understand it's real.
0: You hire a prison consultant. All right, when we get back, I'll look it up. I'll find out who the guy.
4: look at Will Ferrell getting cornrows.
0: When we get back.
4: To prison.
0: Final segment. MJ Morning Show next. 9:25 at the MJ Morning Show. Oh, we have lightning tickets to give away. So another pair of lightning tickets. I'm going to do that sooner rather than later. So a pair of lightning tickets to give away for the home opener this Saturday night. They're playing the New York Jets. So this Saturday, I'm kidding. Just see if you're listening. All right. So
4: they're probably going to win if it's hockey against the Jets.
0: So lightning tickets coming up in just a bit. All right. Back in a sec. Don't move. 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
5: Tampa, we have a crash on 275 South at MLK Jr. Boulevard. The two right lanes are blocked, and it's backed up to Fletcher Avenue. We're still seeing delays from the early morning accident on I-4 westbound at Park Road. It's off to the shoulder, but still slow through the site. In Manatee, an accident on 275 South at State Road 70, and a crash on Business 41 at Green Bridge. 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

0: Right. Diddy diddy bop. Diddy diddy bop. That's right. Yeah. Diddy diddy bop.
1: What's that?
0: Diddy diddy bop. That's lube. That's baby oil. What's that? All right. 9:35 at the MJ Morning Show. Hey, looking forward to the Grillsmith Fester winner dinner tonight.
2: Tonight!
0: So we've given away 10 gift cards and 10 winner dinner
2: invitations.
0: Invitations. I was looking for the invitations. Yes.
2: Invitation plus one.
0: And it's tonight.
2: Tonight, yes.
0: So we started back in July for this latest round. So typically on Fridays, we gave away a $100 Grillsmith gift card. And you not only got the $100 gift card, you also got to go to the winner dinner. So, like, two free meals.
2: This is our second winner dinner.
0: It's our second one at Grillsmith. This will be up in Carrollwood tonight, about 6 o'clock.
2: Yeah, 5:30 show up, maybe go to the bar for a little bit. Right. 6 o'clock, we start eating.
0: So, we've got 10 winners and their guests.
2: Yes.
0: That are going to be there tonight. And Michelle and I will be there. You'll be there. Is Allison going?
2: She'll be there.
0: Bring the kids?
2: I'm bringing the kids.
0: All right.
2: I invited... Big Scary Ron. I invited Will the Thrill, the new whatever he does around here, and the new legal disclaimer guy. I invited Foodie Justice yesterday.
0: Is he going?
2: He and I have been talking about it. He's like, he'll let me know later today.
0: Okay. Yeah.
2: I'm inviting everybody.
0: Tell Foodie Justice to show up.
2: That's right.
0: Let's go. Come on.
2: But yeah, I got
0: all right, so you got the list of folks.
2: I got the list right here.
0: Oh, let me see the list.
2: Here you go. I've been contacting everybody.
0: So 10 winners.
2: We've been on text messages.
0: Eileen or Eileen?
2: It's Eileen.
0: Eileen. All right.
2: The winners are Eileen.
0: Bethany, Aaron, Mark, Angie.
2: Eileen, Diane, Patty, Bethany, Aaron, Mark,
0: three, four, five,
2: Angie,
0: six, seven,
2: Dave, and Steven.
0: Dude.
2: What?
0: How many winners are supposed to be on this list?
2: 10 winners.
0: There's only 9 on the list.
2: That's all.
0: 1, 2, 3, 4, 5, 6, 7, 8, 9.
2: Hold on, let me check my list. 1, 2, 3, 4, 5, 6, 7, 8, 9. All right, so we have 9 winners tonight.
3: Huh.
0: Dude, it's supposed to be 10. It's
2: supposed to be 10.
0: Dude, hold on. You thought there were 10? You have 9 on the list. How do you have a list and you have 9 and you think it's 10?
2: I thought it was 10. I know I'm supposed to give away 10.
0: Dude, there's 9, not 10.
2: I know.
0: Dude, you're supposed to give away 10 of these, and you only gave away 9.
2: I thought we gave away 8. Didn't we give away 2 last Friday, like caller 25 and 26? So we gave away 2 last Friday. I thought that caught us up.
0: No, Andrew, we missed 2 Fridays. You're down 1.
2: Oh.
0: You have 9 names. How do you know that you have 9 names? It's not 10 names on here.
2: I've been contacting all 9 people. They're all really excited.
0: Oh, my God.
3: Oh, my gosh.
0: Hold on. We still have, that means, another $100 Grillsmith gift card.
2: Technically, yeah, we have them because...
0: And another winner dinner for tonight.
2: Oh, no. Yeah, so we do.
0: Oh, look at Andrew. Andrew's going,
2: All right.
0: And what's your problem? Hold on, no. Turn your microphone on. He's recusing himself.
2: Right, not, yeah, you need not, to talk
0: not,
2: with
0: no,
2: us.
0: No, he's going silent on us.
2: All right.
0: All right, we're going to give this away. Oh, look at the.
2: We should.
0: Look, the lines are already ringing. People know where this is going.
2: If we've given away 9, Diane, Patty, Bethany, Aaron, Mark, just get their information. I'll figure it out with Shamar.
0: People are already calling in. They know what's going to happen
2: because
0: here.
2: It's not a scheduled giveaway.
0: Listen,
2: doesn't have the prompt screen.
0: Listen, I'm all about truth in advertising.
2: Right?
0: We said we're giving away 10, and you botched it up, and we only have 9.
2: Eileen, Stephen, Dave, Angie, Mark,
0: right.
2: Aaron, Bethany, Patty.
0: It's 9.
2: Diane.
0: It's
2: 9. It's 9. We've given away 9.
0: Dude, you're such a cluster fridge.
2: No, we have the dinner's not for another what. 9 hours. We can give one away now.
0: What were you laughing at? Cluster fridge?
3: Yeah.
0: Okay.
2: I actually like that. Of all the insults you come up with, that one's almost like a compliment.
0: All right. Let's give it away.
2: Let's do it. But you have to be available tonight.
0: I was going to do lightning tickets now.
2: We'll do lightning tickets in a couple minutes.
0: All right. Hey, all right. Let's give away number. All right. Here's the deal. You got to be able to show up tonight.
2: Tonight.
0: Yeah. So you're going to get the $100 gift card for Grillsmith, and then you got to show up. You can't just grab the card and not show up for the dinner.
2: You got to stay.
0: Yeah, you got to, well, no, not stay. You got to go.
2: Well,
0: you got to go.
2: We got to stay. You made it sound like you grab the card and leave
0: no,
2: the dinner.
0: No, you yeah. no, you grab the card. You come to the radio station to get your card.
2: Well, we're right? going
0: to
2: hand them out tonight.
3: No, no, we'll hand them out at the dinner.
2: We're going to hand them out at the dinner.
0: I didn't know that.
2: Yeah, yeah. Okay. Like right. last time, yeah. we
0: all right.
2: Yeah,
0: all right. So here's the deal. You got to show up at the winter dinner, so you get free dinner tonight with all of us at Grillsmith, and then you also get a $100 gift card to use at a later date at Grillsmith. All right?
2: How'd I mess this up?
0: Because you're festive.
2: Okay, that's true. Good point. That's a good point. That's a very good
0: You're
2: point.
0: A cluster fest. All right. So caller, I don't know, 30?
2: Caller 30, but then we got to acknowledge when we've given it away so people stop calling right. in for that so we can right. give away lightning tickets.
0: Yeah, yeah. We'll do lightning at the very end of the show, okay. which will be about 12 or 13 minutes from now.
2: All right.
0: So if you're caller 30, do not call unless you can actually come to the Grillsmith tonight in Carrollwood.
2: It's in Carrollwood, in Tampa, Northdale Mabry Highway.
0: You got to be able to come tonight to get your $100 gift card and then sit down and have dinner with us. 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
2: You'll be the most grateful person there, by the way.
0: All right, caller 30, 800-990-1047, 800-990-1047. 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Good luck. I will take caller number 30 live in just a matter of moments.
2: Okay.
0: So Andrew's like, I don't have the prize thing on the computer to enter it. Just write it down on a piece of scratch paper. We'll handle
2: we'll
0: it.
2: We'll get their name, get their number.
0: It's not like we're doing some kind of Elon Musk SpaceX rocket launch.
2: We'll figure it out.
0: We'll figure it out.
2: Andrew gets all this information. He does such a good job. But
0: anyway.
2: All right.
0: Dude, I can't believe it. It's nine names on your list. You're like, here's the list of 10. Take your damn list.
2: No idea.
0: You're an idiot.
2: All right. Hey, listen. This idiot is paying off for somebody right now. Somebody's going to win this awesome prize.
0: Andrew... Let me just wait for Andrew to get caller 30. Andrew, what number are you up to?
2: He can't hear. He doesn't play along.
0: I don't know. Andrew, what number are you up to? What are you, 23? 24? All right. It'll just be a second here. Do we know what's on the menu tonight? Do we know what the options are tonight?
2: Yeah, so it's going to be a fish, a fowl, and a hoof.
0: All right, so it's going to be a steak. It'll be chicken, and it'll be a fish.
2: Yeah, yeah. We'll have a couple of options. You know, the last time I think they had salmon. I think they had a great filet steak. They had like a chicken breast.
3: Yep.
2: So you pick what you want. We have a couple of bunch. They're going to bring out every appetizer they have.
3: Awesome.
2: And then they're going to have a selection of desserts afterwards. I pay for everything but the booze, by the way. I don't buy booze.
0: Yeah, so that's the only thing.
2: Yeah, I mean,
0: the food's free, but if you want booze, it's just a little separate tab for the booze.
2: That's it.
0: Hi, good morning. MJ Morning Show. Who is this?
4: This is John.
0: John, where are you calling from?
4: I'm calling from, I think I'm currently in Largo.
0: All right, John, if you're caller 30, can you make it to Grillsmith in Carrollwood at 6 o'clock tonight on Northdale Mabry?
4: Absolutely.
0: Well, you're in. You're caller 30. Congratulations.
2: Good job, John.
4: Oh, my God. That's awesome.
0: All right, so, John, you're going to get a $100 Grillsmith gift card. Because Fester's a moron.
2: Yeah.
0: And you'll also get to come to the free dinner tonight to pick up your gift card, okay?
4: Sounds good.
0: All right, so who you bringing? Because you get to bring a guest, so it's you and who you bringing.
4: Ooh. Well, I believe I'm bringing Deborah.
0: Who's Deborah? What's Deborah's relation to you?
4: Well... That's complicated.
0: Oh, that's a complicated. We got a complicated winner.
2: We've been hoping for more drama at this dinner.
3: I want to sit next to you. Sounds good.
0: John, why is Deborah complicated?
4: You know, Deborah and I have been on and off for the last few years.
2: God, so this is great.
4: You know, we're trying to figure it out.
3: All right.
2: So hopefully you can figure it out tonight.
4: Should go with.
3: Round of drinks for them.
4: If she doesn't go with, I'm just bringing somebody else. I'll find somebody random.
0: All right.
2: Oh, hold on. Are you and Deborah currently on the ins or on the outs?
4: Kind of on the outs.
0: Hold on.
4: I'm going to drop the bomb on her right now that she's going to dinner with me.
0: Hey, John, what if we call Deborah live on the air?
2: Yes.
4: We could do that.
2: We can invite Deborah.
0: Well, I tell you what.
4: Yeah.
0: I'm going to put you on hold.
4: She's horrible about answering her phone, though.
2: That's a good point.
0: Yeah, right. Maybe I'll
4: even
0: right.
4: for even for people that she's programmed in.
0: Oh man! So, all right. So if she won't pick up the phone, if it's a friend that pops up on her screen,
4: this is a good time to call.
3: Oh,
0: You know what? I'm
4: this John. This might be a good time to call her.
2: John, I need you to handle your business off the air.
0: I'll let you handle it off the air.
2: I don't want Deborah going with you because she feels pressure from us.
0: I got to be honest now. I'm intrigued whether John shows up with Deborah or not tonight.
4: It's a surprise.
0: Yes. All right,
4: it'll be a surprise.
0: John on line 7, Andrew. John, hang on a minute.
2: Yeah, leave your number with Andrew. I'll text you right after the show.
0: Andrew will get all your information. So Grill Smith in Carrollwood, Northdale, Mabry. People should arrive first around 5:30 to 6.
2: I'm telling people get there about 5:30. I'm going to send you to the bar just to hang out for a little bit. Dinner starts about 6 o'clock.
0: All right, hang on, John. Congratulations.
4: Perfect. Right. Great. Thank you.
0: All right. Hang on a minute. All right. Andrew on 7. Get John. Oh, this is interesting. A little drama now.
2: I had no idea it was going to be that great.
0: Man, what if she goes and they get into a fight while they're at our winter dinner?
2: We could only hope.
0: Oh, yeah. I'll whip out the cell phone. That's my next Instagram reel.
2: Dinner and a show.
0: John and Deborah fighting at Grillsmith tonight.
2: They're on the outs.
0: They're on the outs.
3: I don't think Ross, Ash, or Mark will appreciate that at all.
2: Listen, they've seen everything.
3: Yeah?
0: You're in the service business. You've seen everything.
2: They at least have us there to buffer.
0: They've got people trying to steal the toilets out of the bathroom there. I mean, if you're a restaurateur, you've seen everything. You've seen marriages dissolve. You've probably seen people walking with no pants. You've probably seen everything if you're in the service industry.
2: And if they haven't seen anybody walking with no pants, wait till tonight.
0: All right, we have lightning tickets to give away.
2: All right, so we're done with Grillsmith.
0: Yeah, Grillsmith. So if you're still calling in on Grillsmith, hang up. It's done. We gave it away.
2: Right.
0: All right. So hang up. We've got tickets for the lightning. We'll give that away at the very end of the show here. Good things come to those who wait.
2: Oh,
0: a pair of a season opener, home opener. Is it season opener? Is it season and home?
2: It is. No, okay, so the season starts on Thursday night. I think in New York.
0: No, this
2: is the home opener.
0: But this says, are the Lightning already playing?
2: No.
0: Before they get to the home?
2: I think there's one game on Thursday.
0: I don't know. Anyway, so we got Lightning.
2: Doesn't matter.
0: We got Lightning tickets.
2: We're giving away Saturday's hockey game.
0: Hang on. Oh, we have an update. Do you remember the story we did yesterday about the University of Georgia student that was jumping on their couch and then flung themselves accidentally out of a 8-story window at their apartment complex?
2: And landed in the pool?
0: Well, hold on a minute. Now the story's changed a little bit.
3: So, really?
2: I mean, if we say they landed in the pool and it's changed, well, then they're dead.
0: No, she's alive. And the father of the girl, this is a crazy story. Kristen Sargent is 21 years old. She's recovering in the ICU in Athens, Georgia. This University of Georgia student was dancing on her couch at her apartment complex with the window open on the 8th floor, and she bounced out of the window down onto the pool deck below. Now, some of the original stories was that she fell in the pool or that she partially fell in the pool. Now the story's changing. It might have been a chaise lounge. Because, you know, they've got those soft, like, rubber strips or
2: that netting.
0: Exactly. So it might be that it's, I say chaise lounge. Some people say chaise. I like chaise lounge. So I think both are correct. But apparently it might have been lawn furniture that might have saved her life.
2: Wow.
0: This is insanity.
2: I was looking at the picture of the pool from the window angle.
0: Yeah.
2: And the pool is quite a ways from the window.
0: Yeah.
2: Like, you don't fall diagonally.
0: No, it might have been, this might make more sense that she landed on a bouncy chaise lounge. But her father says she's recovering in ICU. She's got several broken bones. It's under investigation. By the way, the apartment complex is saying that there are window guards, that they've got window stops. So you can only pull the window up a certain amount. So now the investigation is on, were the window stops installed or did they remove them? Did the tenants inside the rental unit Did they remove the window? You know what I'm talking about?
2: Yeah, but if I'm like a college student, I don't want my window to open up 4 inches. I want to take those stupid guards off and open it up all the way.
0: Well, they're investigating whether they did that. Because obviously, listen, the apartment complex, they want to absolve themselves of any liability here. And yeah, she's a beautiful young woman, 21 years old. And by all accounts, and, you know, historically, something like this happens, you don't survive. So by all accounts, she should be gone. And her father says that she's pretty badly beaten up, but they are lucky that she's alive. We're blessed. She's a good fighter. She's going to be okay, said Richard Sargent, the father of Kristen.
2: Here, I have a definitive answer for you.
0: Go ahead. Oh, on the lounge?
2: Yes.
0: All right, go ahead.
5: Chaise long.
2: What?
0: Chaise long. Hit the other one. Hit the second one.
5: Chaise long.
0: Oh, it's the same thing. So chaise. I've always
5: chaise long.
0: Some people say chaise, but they're saying chaise.
2: A long reclining chair.
0: Yeah, a chaise. I guess in French is chaise long.
2: Huh.
0: Or whatever. Anyway, thank you very much.
2: Thanks for nothing.
0: The talking dictionary. Yeah. Anyway, little update on that. I'm mystified. The roller coaster over 20 years that has killed people and given them brain damage?
3: Yeah.
0: So this is the Six Flags X2 roller coaster. And I guess it used to just be called X. Then they did some modifications some years ago. Then it became X2. And now it's X'd gone. They're
2: X'd out.
0: Yeah, they're taking it out of service. They're going to dismantle it.
2: People have died on this roller coaster?
0: Yeah, this is crazy. This is Six Flags Magic Mountain, which is outside of Los Angeles. What is that, like Simi Valley area? Is that where Six Flags Magic Mountain is? I've been there when I lived in L.A. I went on a date there.
3: Oh, wow. Did you go on this roller coaster?
2: It caused brain damage to her.
0: Oh, speaking of my L.A. dates...
3: Somebody reach out to you?
0: No.
3: Somebody's tracking you down?
0: No, I forgot to bring this up earlier. When we were talking. Hang on.
3: Oh, you're coughing. You cough.
0: Thank you. I was just testing you guys. That wasn't a real cough. I was just testing you guys. All right.
3: Well, so, then cough you even more. Right,
0: so earlier.
2: It's in Valencia.
0: Earlier, we were talking about the raccoon that was being walked on a leash over by, Whiskey Joe's and over, near Rocky Point. I meant to mention this. The girl that I dated for a bit, that Billy Idol stole from me.
3: Yeah.
0: She had a pet raccoon. Oh no, I'm sorry. It was a squirrel. She had a pet.
3: Oh my gosh. Okay.
0: She had a squirrel.
2: That was a
0: it
2: pet.
0: It was not a raccoon. She had a squirrel.
3: And you went on a date with her more than once?
0: Yeah. This is the one that I went out with. And then she said, I can't go out with you anymore. I'm now going out with Billy Idol.
2: And she went out with Billy Idol one time.
3: And you ridiculed my Nana for feeding a squirrel peanuts and you tell me all the time how they're just rodents and you were dating a girl who had one as a pet?
0: Anyway, this is unbelievable. Six Flags Magic Mountain has permanently shut down and will dismantle their X2 roller coaster after catastrophic brain injuries. I mean, there are people that are like in a coma because of a roller coaster.
2: Show me one.
0: Here's what they're saying. The ride's been around for almost 20 years, and apparently there have been like millions of people that have ridden this thing. They've calculated 16 million guests.
2: Yeah, I mean, 16 million. Show me somebody who's fine walking on and then leaves.
3: On a gurney?
2: In a coma. 100 times.
0: Well, has it happened that like every... Look, you have people that are medically predisposed. You have people that if they just got on an escalator at a mall that they're going to, fall into a coma. It's just, from a statistical standpoint, it's just going to happen to some people. I wonder if every theme park has people that have like brain damage or they're in a coma or whatever due to one of their roller coasters. That's what I'd like to know.
2: They should put them all in the same facility and make it its own attraction.
0: Anyway, that's just crazy. So I guess they're giving in. They're like, hey, there's nothing wrong with the roller coaster. It's just, it's just the odds of so many people ride it. Some people are just going to have problems. All right, before we get out of here, we have to give away lightning tickets. Let's go with caller 25 right now. Caller 25, you will get a pair of Lightning tickets for the season opener versus, is it season opener or home opener?
2: It's the home opener.
3: Right, yeah, it's the home opener because they're playing tomorrow in New York.
0: Yeah, this says season opener. It's the home opener.
2: Home season opener. Yeah,
0: versus the Washington Capitals. It'll be this Saturday night, 7 o'clock, down at the Ice Palace. Downtown, Benchmark International. It's still the Ice Palace to me, or the St. Pete Times Forum. Yeah. So call at 25 right now, 800-990-1047. 800-990-1047. Folks, good luck from the MJ Morning Show. Have a great day. We'll see you back here tomorrow. And let's be careful out there, especially if you're riding a roller coaster.
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Q105's $1,000 Tookie Tookie cash word. 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Did you miss it? Well, don't worry. I'll give it to you right now. It's Charge, C-H-A-R-G-E. 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And if you're the winner, we're going to call you right back three or four times, so

5. Man, I have been running around endlessly running errands because this weekend I'm supposed to be going to New York. My daughter's turning 10 years old. We wanted to gift her a nice little trip instead of just, I don't know, more toys, more things and all this kind of stuff. But man, traveling with a family to New York and packing up and running errands and making sure everybody has what they need and making sure you have what you need is just, it's not for the week, I'll tell you that much. So pray for me that I get everything done. I probably won't. I'll probably

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Hey, I'm Meredith. Well, if somebody's going to be pampered while they're in prison, this doesn't shock me at all that Diddy is getting the treatment while he's being locked up. Apparently, his release date has also been bumped, but he gets to have a cell phone. I saw like the secret footage of him on a cell phone. People are able to sneak him Hennessy, you know, some sexy photos, and then...

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It's going to be here October 15th through the 18th. 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

that was arrested in Miami. She abandoned her 4 kids and decided to go on a cruise. She thought grandma was going to go pick up the kids, but grandma said, nah, you were supposed to drop them off with me. Her kids are 9, 7, 2 years old, and 2 months old. They arrested her right as she got off the cruise ship. She's out on bond right now. I can't believe it. It's Q105.

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Like I was. I was absolutely. I saw the movie, all that stuff. 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Victoria Beckham's son posted a picture of his mom wearing headphones in front of a microphone, suggesting she might be in the studio making some new

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That Tukey Tukey cash is coming up. And all you got to do is text the word that we give you to 45915.

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win in order to play the Rays. Oh my gosh, those tickets are going to be super hot, hard to get in town. If you have tickets, let me know. It'll be a lot of fun, though. By the way, Rays just unveiled a new Wild Wagyu Tomahawk ribeye you can get there. It's like $119.

105. Oh my gosh, everything is just getting so much more expensive. I mean, not only to mention gas, which, by the way, I pulled into the parking lot this morning, and of course, the light came on. I'm like, great, there goes, I don't know, like $100. But now they're raising the cost of Doritos as well. If you want a bag of Doritos, it's about to be $7 just for

Q105. I'm Meredith. Okay, so a lot of the transplants here, I don't know if you're on TikTok or you see it on socials, they constantly make fun of our food scene here in the Tampa Bay area, which I think that they're totally off base. I love the food here in the Tampa Bay area, especially new restaurants popping up. Even the classic ones are delicious. 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

rooms in college and, you know, I don't know, scream rooms and stuff like that for Gen Z. I want a nap room at work. I need a little siesta for like 30 minutes, 1 hour, something like that. I'll be more productive.

for hanging out with us. You're listening to Q105. It's Tampa Bay's hits of the 80s, 90s, and more. Just love the fact that Michael Jackson has had such a resurgence these days, especially with younger kids. If you go online, the kids are just trying to do the moonwalk. They're trying to go, shimong, yeah, a bunch of stuff. I bet you he's going to be a big Halloween costume this year.

space hits of the 80s and 90s and more. Hey, I'm Meredith. Hey, ladies, you want to judge for a second? Let's do it together. Okay, the Red Hot Chili Peppers, of course, the lead singer is none other than Anthony Kiedis, and he has really been enjoying his new relationship. She is 30 years old, and he is 63. Is that gross? That's not even daddy. 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If you don't know what a zaddy is, it's kind of like a grandpa that's kind of hot. But, I mean, I don't find him attractive, but a 63 to 30-year-old?

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People are doing his chores for him. 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And his release date even got bumped up, which is, I hate that for me and everybody else, but you know.

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want you to take him seriously this time. This is his very last tour that he's going on and hitting the road. He says he's just getting a little bit too up there in his age, and he wants to take care of his health, which after

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I mean, everybody is talking about this Florida mom who decided to leave her four children all alone while she went on this cruise in Miami. How horrendous. The kids were found hiding in the bathroom because they were scared because the cops were obviously beating on the door. There was a 9-year-old, a 7-year-old, a 2-year-old, and a 2-month-old. Who leaves their 2-month baby to go on a cruise?

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Now, don't forget our Cash Tukey Tukey Berg is going to be back at 3 o'clock. Now, look at the time right now. You could win $1,000 in about 7 minutes, right around there. So make sure you keep it here. We'll give you the code word. All you got to do is text it to 45911 and then pick up the phones. We're going to call you and tell you when.

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All right? Keep your phone close, because if you're the winner of that $1,000 cash for some bills or maybe putting some gas in your car, we're going to call you back and let you know that you are the winner, all right? So let's win that cash.

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2: A car fire in Pasco County, northbound 75.

0: At 52 has the right lanes of traffic blocked. There's also traffic delays that are starting to build in Tampa, westbound I-4, getting into downtown Tampa. 275 is slow near Dale Mabry, and traffic looks good on the Vets and the Selman. Our bridges are accident-free. Traffic brought to you by the Aggressive Attorneys, Winners and Yonker. 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

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So.

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2: There's a car fire in Pasco County, northbound 75 at 52 that has the right lanes blocked. Traffic slow both directions of 75 at I-4, and there's an accident at 301 in Harney Road. Traffic's heavy from an accident northbound 275 at Ashley, and there's a crash near Dale Mabry and Neptune. Traffic brought to you by the Aggressive Attorneys, Winters and Yonker. 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

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A fort, an orange, a manatee, an alligator, and the space shuttle. Apparently

Hey, it's Will Calder on Q105 with you and three of your friends or maybe your family going to Zoo Tampa's Creatures of the Night. I got those tickets for you just after 4:20 with Radio Crossword right here on

So after we get through spooky season and Clearwater Spirit Halloween closes, 5 days later, the same store becomes a Spirit Christmas. So apparently you get 1 week to take down the skeletons before Santa moves in. I mean, does November even get its own identity anymore? Tampa Bay's hits of the 80s, 90s, and more. It's on Q105 now.

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2: Thanks, Will called it for Gino. 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I got 4 tickets to Creatures of the Night here at Zoo Tampa. 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

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All right, your five-letter word today. The clue was, it can mean new or permission to move. 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If you're a winner, we're going to contact you. 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

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We will be giving you a call to let you know. Tampa Bay's hits of the 80s, 90s, and more. 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

All right, so there's one living American left who was born in 1910. Naomi Whitehead just turned 116 years old. Just let 1910 sink in for a second. Wow, it's Q105.

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3: Traffic slow in Tampa this afternoon. Northbound 275 approaching Bush Boulevard. There's traffic delays both directions of 75 at I-4. And northbound Veterans Expressway is slow approaching Van Dyke. There's an accident near Dale Mabry and Bush Boulevard. And there's a crash at Hillsborough Avenue in Hanley. There's also an accident northbound 19 at Tampa Road. 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I'm Kathy Davis on Q105.
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So maybe you're one of those people that have been patiently waiting for Charlie Sheen to go back to sitcom TV. Well, it's happening, and this time his actual dad is playing his dad. Martin Sheen is joining him. But forget that for a second. Could you actually work every day with one of your parents and still happily have dinner afterwards every night? For me, Will Calder, I don't know. I love my mom and dad, but man, they've been bickering for 30 years, and I just can't take it anymore. You know what I mean? It's Q105. I love my parents, though. Don't get me wrong.

Hey, it's Will Calder here on Q105. Excited because I just read that Tampa ranked 7th in the country as a foodie city. Yes, 7th. But honestly, I trust your answer more than a ranking. If someone comes to Tampa Bay for one night, you get exactly one meal to prove how we know how to eat here in Tampa Bay. Where are you going to take them? You get one restaurant, no backup choices. That's the question I need the answer to. It's Q105.

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2: Traffic slow right now in Tampa, both directions of 275. There's delays between I-4 and West Shore. There's also heavy traffic on the Selman Expressway in both directions getting into downtown Tampa. And there's a crash northbound 275 near West Shore. North and southbound 75 is slow at I-4. And there's delays in St. Pete, southbound 275 at Gandy. Traffic brought to you by the Aggressive Attorneys, Winters and Yonker. I'm Kathy Davis on Q105.
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2: Traffic's heavy in Tampa, both directions of 275 between I-4 and West Shore. There's delays north and southbound 75 at I-4. There's an accident near 301 and Causeway. In Town and Country, there's a crash at Hillsborough Avenue near Hanley. And traffic slow northbound 19 approaching Tarpon Ave. Traffic brought to you by the Aggressive Attorneys, Winters and Yonker. I'm Kathy Davis on Q105. 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
2: There's slow traffic tonight. Northbound 19 approaching Tarpon Avenue. In Tampa, there's delays northbound 275 approaching Sly, and southbound 275 is slow near West Shore. There's an accident eastbound I-4 just past 75, and traffic slow in St. Pete southbound 275 getting on the Skyway.
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So Scrubs comes back tonight, you know, the TV show. And the once interns are now training the young doctors. And that's one way to find out. Some time has passed. I mean, we don't even do the intern thing anymore, right? You just go straight into being a doctor. It's Q105. I'll talk to you tomorrow. Have a good night.

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1: There's slow traffic tonight, northbound 19, approaching Tarpon Avenue. In Tampa, there's delays northbound 275, approaching Sly, and southbound 275 is slow near West Shore. There's an accident eastbound I-4, just past 75, and traffic slow in St. Pete, southbound 275, getting on the Skyway.
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Tampa Bay's hits of the 80s, 90s, and more on Q105 with the 80s at 8 coming our way in half an hour. Looking forward to my favorite hour of the day with Prince, Chicago, and Tiffany to kick things off for us tonight. We'll get into Kim Carnes, Billy Idol, Huey Lewis, Lisa, and the Cult Jam. It's always a great hour right here every weeknight at 8, the 80s at 8 on Q105.

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